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1: 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At the time, I was losing my mother, and I just had my daughter, so there's a juxtaposition between the sadness and the happiness I was feeling. So much.

0: 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That was our song, My Love.
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got a remnant. We're going to do your pick of the litter here because I think something special is coming the rest of the week. But let us know what you think of this one. Almost Monday is the artist. We're in town with Young the Giant late last month. So Almost Monday, No More Regrets, your pick of the litter.

Summertime in the livings, it's tricky, man. We're perpetually in the 90s. I would love to live perpetually in the 90s. I'm talking the decade, but whoo, wow. 96 by Wednesday, another heat wave upon us, man. So I hope your ACs are in working order. And also that the bill from last time wasn't too shocking, because you got to keep cool. Pay for the comfort.

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105.9 The X. It's Stacey hanging with you. At Woody Show, got those tickets to see the Goo Goo Dolls. They're in town about a month from now. Friday, August 14th, Neon Trees on the bill, and that's a big Star Lake show. So Woody Show has those all this week around 8:10. Another cue to call tomorrow morning.

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Mother is a collaborative musical project. The idea is that each release brings together different artists with different influences to create a unique sound. Here's our song, My Love. So

0: 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That was our song, My Love.
1: Mother, My Love. It's Stacey hanging with you. And come September, that's the next holiday we have, is Labor Day to look forward to. But also, South Park coming in September.

It's Stacey hanging with you, and we lost Sam Neill at the age of 78, best known for his role as Professor Grant in Jurassic Park, one of my favorite movies of all time. 1993's Jurassic Park. I mean, the book itself

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1: 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Guaranteed human.

More royalties for Lit, maybe. I don't know. I've been saying that for years as a joke, and here Lit was secretly battling to get their royalties for that tune. It's too much to rattle off on the air, but if you are interested, you can look that one up and see where Lit is at on getting their royalties.

It's Stacy. Thanks for hanging out. And they're not letting us forget Spaceballs 2 is coming, or the remake, I guess. Spaceballs, the new one, is what they're calling it. Coming to theaters 2027.

All right, hopefully this Squirrel Hill tunnel closure doesn't affect you too terribly. We're, what, 3-4 days into this thing. Running through August 3rd is the cutoff day. And, I mean, will they go up to August 3rd or, you know, leak into the next few days? I sure hope not. That's a big closure for those of you that have to commute to and from. I hope you've been hanging in.

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And if you're the one fronting the money, make sure they pay you back. 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

old are those children now? Where are they now? I wish that VH1 would do like little 1 to 5 minute vignettes on where are they now? The POD kids singing in Youth of a Nation. Where are they now? The Bumblebee Girl in the Blind Melon video. I could Google these things, but I want VH1 to do it.

Big X Show Breaking Benjamin, September 15th, which really is only 2 months away. We've known about this for a good 6 months, and this one fast approaching. So that Live Nation Summer of Live is still going on. Pretty good deal where you can get 4 lawn tickets for $99 plus taxes and fees. And figure out what you're going to do with your friends, text them, and make sure they pay you back if you're the one fronting the money for that.

Rob Zombie and Marilyn Manson. They're on the list of Star Lake shows. There's a bunch. So full list at 1059thex.com, Saturday, August 29th, if you want to go to that one. August is jam-packed, though. We have Goo Goo Dolls, August 14th, a Friday night. If you want to go, the Woody Show has a cue to call for some Goo Goo Dolls tickets tomorrow, 8.

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at the trifecta of days. July 23rd, 24th, 25th. Thursday, Friday, Saturday. You have OAR in town. And then Dave Matthews Band. And then the Dirty Heads in 311. Dreadheads? Yin's going? So Dirty Heads in 311, that is Saturday, July 25th at Stage AE Outdoors.

It's Stacy hanging with you in one of my favorite movies of all time, 1993's Jurassic Park. Man, Sam Neill as Professor Grant is perfect. Of course, he died at the age of 78, and best known for his role as Alan Grant in Jurassic Park. And, you know, I read the book, and that's the last book I've read. It was a good 12 years ago. And Professor Grant in the book is like a widower. He has a beard. I'll tell you what, Sam Neill in the movie made Professor Grant a total badass.

0: Generation.
1: We had a blazing hot week ahead of us again. Full week of just in the 90s. I would love to perpetually live in the 90s. The decade. 90s. Oh, man, this is just rough. Humid, hot, and I hope you have at least one working AC. Just everybody camps out in one room. That's how it was whenever we were in the 90s growing up. So, Stacey, with you, I'm out of here. If you're pregnant, my heart goes out to you this week. If you're on a roof, I don't know what to tell you. Grace and peace to you.

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8: 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This is Emerging Alt. It's your new music show, a full hour coast to coast of all the best new stuff. So make sure as you're listening, you know, check in with me. Let me know what you like, what you want to hear more of. I've got that brand new Cage the Elephant coming up on the show. We're going to do Joyce Manor, Bleachers, Almost Monday, Temper City, Somber, Young the Giant. I don't want to give away the whole show. You're just going to have to hang out. And like I said, let me know what you're vibing with, what you really like. You can always send me a talk back on our free iHeartRadio app. Let's kick it off now. 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
0: New Joyce Manor. I used to go to this bar on Emerging Alts. My name's Alex Mack. Let me know what you thought about that one. I feel like it's good for me to hear your opinion because I love Joyce Manor, so I'm pretty biased. Or really any of the songs. You know, I just played you that brand new Caged Elephant earlier, their song Beaches in Tennessee. 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
0: 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That was Evergreen. My name's Alex Mack with iHeartRadio. Just playing you an entire hour of all new music like that Young the Giant, like Sam Fender and Olivia Dean before. Somber and Temper City, we did Almost Monday. Let me know what your favorite's been so far. 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

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And guess what? 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

What up? I'm Thor. 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
4: Today is Tuesday. It is July the 14th, 2026. We are the Woody Show.
6: Yeah.
4: Woody, Greg, Hi. Menace, Gina
6: yeah.
4: Grad.
6: Yeah.
4: We've got Seabass.
6: What?
4: We've got Sammy.
7: Hello.
4: Jeff G is here. Yeah. We got Morgan, Vaughn. There's Dumbass Tyler. Bort and Menji are here. Phones are open. 877-44-WOODY. You can send us a text over to 22987. We'll get into the trending news headlines. Got the birthdays, porno birthday coming up for you here in just a few minutes. Today, July 14th, is Greg National Be Nice to Bugs Day.
5: No, thank you. I won't partake. You
4: and not as in to. Bugs Bunny, as in to the things that Greg hates.
5: Yeah.
7: Beautiful butterfly.
4: Be nice to them. Now, you will kill a bug.
5: I will.
4: You don't like killing things or wasting of things.
5: I will go out in nature and hunt them down, but if there's one in my house, it's dead.
4: Today is Shark Awareness Day.
7: We're aware.
4: Okay, National Tape Measure Day.
7: Love tape measures.
4: Which now I associate with Greg because he said he couldn't read a tape measure. Yeah.

0: This is 7 and 5 yeah. little marks.
1: Five
0: long.
1: Dashes.
2: this one's for you, Greg. It's National Nude Day.
0: Oh, ooh, I will partake.
2: Wow. Greg likes the nude now.
0: It is fun.
2: And Menace, today is National Mac and Cheese Day.
3: Shout out to Mac and Cheese.
2: Shout out to Kraft Mac and Cheese.
3: All day, every day.
1: What?
2: Yeah, for real.
3: Love Kraft.
2: No, mac and cheese or chicken? What do you like better?
3: Chicken, more versatile.
2: Chicken more than mac and cheese?
3: Oh. Yeah, because you can do so much with chicken.
2: Yeah. I don't know,
3: fry
2: man.
3: It, you can bake it.
4: You can put chicken in mac and cheese.
3: You can make it in a sandwich. Let's just say nuggets.
2: Well, let's just say it was chicken one way, whichever way you decided. Or mac and cheese, which one would be every day?
3: Oh, probably mac and cheese.
2: See, I was gonna say,
3: yeah, of course.
2: You couldn't dress chicken up differently.
1: No.
2: If it was, you know, the same way. The same chicken.
0: Boring.
2: You know, even chicken tenders, your favorite
3: tendies.
2: Right? Yeah, some tendies. You know, but I do have some chicken news for you, Menace. We'll start with the nice people and another one of your favorite places, Taco Bell.
3: Yes,
2: they're bringing back the crispy chicken strips. Mm-hmm. The crispy chicken tacos and burritos and their pineapple freeze.
3: Oh, pretty good. And they have all these kind of different dipping sauces for it.
4: Up in there.
2: Yep. Well, so they're bringing also three new items to the table. The crispy chicken chipotle bacon melt burrito.
3: Uh-huh.
2: The pepper jack steak burrito.
5: Yeah. All one thing.
2: Yeah. And the pepper jack steak nacho fries.
3: Nice. So,
2: yeah, the crispy chicken chipotle bacon melt burrito.
3: Mm.
2: It's a mouthful.
3: Love
2: Hopefully
3: it.
2: It's a nice sized portion, right, Greg?
0: Yeah, I would hope.
4: I'll eat it, but their nugs and their strips are not good.
2: The pepper jack steak burrito and the pepper jack steak nacho fries.
3: Mm,
2: all
3: yeah.
2: those items will be available nationwide for a limited time starting on the 23rd.
3: Nice.
2: And some other chicken news. Burger King is getting into the grilled chicken game. And they're testing some items like a flame grilled chicken sandwich, both normal and spicy version. A bacon and Swiss grilled chicken sandwich, and then three different chicken wraps, classic, spicy, and honey mustard. What do you think?
3: I don't want wraps at any of these fast food places anymore.
2: All right, yeah.
4: I would agree with that.
3: No more wraps, guys. That's a wrap on wraps? Yeah, you tried it.
0: Put it on bread.
4: There was a bunch of fake nostalgia for the McDonald's one.
3: Sucks every time.
2: Snack
3: just
2: wraps.
3: Like, no more wraps. Everything else I support,
2: That's
3: though.
2: Become my wife's go-to at Chick-fil-A. I forget what that wrap is. That they've got on
3: She's
2: their,
3: the one person supporting this crap.
2: Yeah, she likes it.
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3: Model. This legit fitness model that I worked with, and he was super hot, and so I thought like it would be the ultimate power move to bang him, and I did, and then instead of him telling everyone, I told everyone, because I thought that would make me look cool, and it caused a ton of problems, and then he got fired.
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5: All right, welcome back.
6: Yeah.
5: I got something here for Menace.
6: All right, sweet.
5: News involving robots.
6: Ooh.
5: Or I'm sorry, you know.
6: Robots. Roblox.
5: Yeah, Roblox.
6: Robots.
5: That's right. Whoa. Some robot news. Mm-hmm. A couple different things. Number one, a pair of humanoid robots made history by performing the first gallbladder surgery.
3: Whoa. Damn.
5: Gallbladder removal surgery. This is at UC San Diego. Both the robots assisted by human surgeons. The researchers say it's an important step before the robots can just begin the human trials. Robots, they're smaller than, you know, most humans, which means they take up less space in the operating room. And because of that, the researchers think that down the line, these robots could perform certain surgeries in unconventional places, like on a ship or some remote village somewhere in tight spaces.
7: Yeah, send in a robot. Yeah.
5: And the robots can also be used with staffing shortages in hospitals. So they're still testing and figuring out all that stuff.
6: It's really cool.
7: And they're doing it autonomously?
3: Well, that's my question.
7: Or is there a human, like
5: assisted by human surgeons. I'm not sure exactly that. Is it like when they were testing out some of the Waymos, like they had somebody sitting behind the wheel, but they weren't really doing anything?
3: Yeah, but you could be 1,000 miles away, which is still very cool.
7: But if you watch my 600-pound life? 500-pound life? Whatever it is.
5: 600-pound life.
7: Doctor Now is sitting there in the room with the patient, and he's behind a computer with two joysticks. Like, dude, the patient's right there. Why are you not doing it with your hands? I don't get it.
3: The little levers are probably more precise.
6: Yeah, I think that machine is called the Da Vinci.
7: Oh.
3: Okay.
5: Another piece of robot news.
6: Yep.
5: A sheriff's office in North Carolina, they brought a new employee to the hostage negotiation team. It's the Unitree G1, a humanoid robot designed to stand in for human cops during a hostage standoff.
8: Makes sense. We could send a humanoid into that same situation and accomplish the same things. Hostage negotiation, breach the door, go inside of the house, do all the talking and recording. I can program.
5: He sounds like Bubba from Forrest
3: Gump. I just watched that.
5: I heard the clip earlier. Before we came in the studio today, I'm like, who does this guy remind me of?
3: Lemon
8: Lemon shrimp. They got Parmesan shrimp, fried shrimp.
3: Shrimp scampi.
8: We sent the robot in there to do the.
9: We could send a humanoid into that same situation and accomplish the same things.
5: Nice.
9: Hostage negotiation. Breach the door. Go inside of the house. Do all the talking and recording. I can program it to do whatever I want to do. Hit buttons. As you saw, it started fighting. It started dancing. It talks. Any motion that I wanted to do, I can program it to do.
5: Yeah, you're arguing with a person.
7: Over a suspect.
5: And, you know what? Let's dance.
7: Start dancing.
5: That's how they settled everything in the 80s.
3: Yeah, right?
5: We just have a good dance battle. And
7: right in the high school hallway.
3: It's only like $15,000.
6: I love it. Yeah, to send it in. And then they can trank the guy.
7: Yeah.
6: I'm here to talk to you.
5: Saw something on the news, Sammy, this morning. It was one of their laundry robots that they're working on.
6: Yeah. Mm-hmm.
5: Now, would that be something that you would want, or would it completely take away the joy that you get out of laundry?
6: You're
5: the only person I know who loves laundry, does it constantly. Like, you seem to take some kind of personal pleasure or joy.
10: I do.
5: In the doing of the laundry.
10: Yes, right. And that's also because I love having everything clean and as much clean at one time as I can. I hate piles of dirty laundry or going, I need to, you know, wash that blanket or that rug or whatever. And so I enjoy the aspect of having the clean laundry. So yeah, if I could get help doing it, that'd be great. And if it was done correctly just put away, I would love that.
5: Done correctly.
10: Yeah.
5: Like, I have a done correctly when it comes to putting things in the dishwasher. Greg and I are on the same page on that.
7: Has to basically be washed.
5: Yeah, you have to rinse. You rinse the plates. You rinse the silverware. You rinse all that stuff before you put it into the dishwasher. The dishwasher is for the rinsing it with the soap and all the stuff in the hot water to really kind of like more sanitize.
3: I agree. But then I throw it in the dishwasher like a psychopath. Do you make it all lined up pretty?
2: Yeah.
10: Oh, of course. Oh, I don't.
7: Yeah, I'm not a caveman.
6: Yeah.
2: Well, I think if you could do it the way that you do it, if you're running it, and those commercials on TV tell you that, oh, actually, you're better off doing it every day with even like just a few things in there.
10: That's what we
2: where
10: do.
2: People will wait until they get a full like load of stuff in there before they'll run it.
7: Right. Yeah. It saves water to use that. Not that Sammy cares about saving water.
6: Yeah. Oh, yeah. Cares, man.
3: Now, do you mix your laundry together with Steamboat Willie?
10: Not yet. No.
6: Oh,
3: see, I hate mixing laundry.
2: So you guys have two separate dirty clothes piles?
10: I mean, like I think yes, because we have separate rooms and closets and everything.
3: Wait.
10: I mean, not like, I mean, but yeah, we have some separate bedroom. Like, I took my bedroom set and put it in his spare room.
2: Right. Oh. So that's the guest room, though? Do you guys sleep in the same room?
10: Not during the week.
2: Okay. Oh.
10: Because of the
2: schedule.
10: We're off on times. Yeah.
2: Because of the schedule.
3: Wait, you sleep in a different room, too?
6: Yeah.
7: Wow.
3: I should really look into that.
2: I know. That's what I've been arguing for.
10: Yeah. I mean, it's just considerate. It's not anything other than that.
2: Yeah. I get it. I'm the one who's been arguing for that.
6: Wow.
3: This is a lot to think about.
2: Yeah. I started with trying to get the apartment.
3: Yeah. That was a no.
2: Like closer to work.
6: Yeah. No.
2: You know, they have during the week.
10: Yeah.
2: But then, I've gotten nowhere on that.
3: Yeah. Uh-huh.
2: But then I made the argument, well, look, we should at least, you should be, you know, here or I'll go in the side. It doesn't matter who goes where. I don't care about that. I'll be happy to go into the other room.
3: And she will not budge on that either.
2: No.
7: What's her reasoning?
2: She thinks
3: she likes you.
2: She thinks it's a slippery slope to divorce.
3: Oh, wow.
6: Yeah.
2: Because it creates a disconnect, she says.
7: I kind of agree with
2: her. Not that there's anything happening during the week. Anyway.
6: Yeah.
3: You don't like hold hands while you sleep?
2: No, we go to bed at different times. So it's not even like we're going up to bed at the same time. I'm going up way earlier than she is.
6: Yeah. Mm-hmm.
2: And I'm getting up way earlier than she does. So and so there's already a separation except for whenever she gets to bed and passes out, we are in the same bed, sleeping at the same time, no interaction whatsoever. So what does it matter?
6: Interesting.
7: Does she wake you when she comes to bed by accident?
2: Every once in a while. Mm-hmm. Every once in a while.
6: She knows better.
2: But I'm really good. I mean, dude, I'll Anne Frank it so hard.
7: Yeah.
2: Like as big and, you know, whatever as I am, like, man, I can.
3: Ninja.
2: I can be stealthy.
7: Dress in the dark, tiptoe out.
2: Oh, yeah. Uh-huh.
7: Yep.
3: I'll dress in the hallway so I don't wake anyone
2: up. I got it down to a science.
3: Yeah.
7: That's the strangest thing when you have the house to yourself for a day or two and you can get dressed in the morning with the lights on.
2: Oh, no, it's weird.
7: Damn. It's like almost like vacation.
6: Yeah, it's crazy.
7: Weird. I can turn the lights on?
6: What?
7: This is cool.
6: What I sold my wife on was, you'll miss me during the week, and it'll be so awesome when we get back together and save on the weekend. That's what I
7: said.
3: Absence makes the heart grow fonder.
6: And so far, that's worked. So,
2: Friday
7: nights are so pent up.
2: 877-44-WOODY. If you want to call in, text us over to 22987. We'll take a quick break. And then coming up next, Gina's got the trending news headlines. Hang on.
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0: Well, you know, kids, they're just having fun, guys.
1: Let them live.
0: Vandals blew up 13 porta potties in Montana.
2: Greg would be all about that.
0: With a bunch of fireworks.
1: I would.
0: The vandals got away. The owner of the porta potties looking for someone to blame, so they're pointing the finger at the neighboring state of Wyoming. Each porta potty completely destroyed so much, the owners say the fireworks used couldn't have come from Montana because the ones that are available in Montana are not strong enough. They say the ones in Wyoming, though, those are stronger.
3: Okay.
1: It's got to be there.
0: And sold year-round. Mm. So they had to have come from there. Either way, the company is out 13 porta-potties.
3: Damn.
0: And they're having to foot the bill for the new ones themselves. I had one of those random Greg thoughts.
3: Uh-huh. That's what they're called, Greg thoughts.
0: Yeah.
1: Yeah.
0: So, all right, when you run a porta-potty business.
1: Yeah.
0: Like, can you get porta potty? Like, there's got to be insurance, right? So, probably. Like, when they get destroyed, there's got to be, like, vandals.
1: Like, probably.
0: But then that means that there's also an insurance company out there that writes porta potty insurance.
2: Yep.
1: Right.
0: Right. I had another random thought. I was, you know, out with my wife, and right across the street from the place we were at, they were doing construction, and they had a fence up, and the stuff along the fence said rent a fence.
1: Mm-hmm. Oh, so yeah. I've seen that.
0: So there's like a whole company that just rents fences.
3: So what business are you in? Fences?
0: Yeah. So I'm thinking, somebody started a business and they have like a location somewhere. I guess it just has a bunch of fence and like, we're doing some construction and we need to rent a fence. Well, you called the right place.
3: Fences.
0: And somebody comes out there and they rent you a fence. Random.
3: Yeah.
1: So random. And I had a near identical thing the other day where I saw this building that was getting ready to be demolished. It was about 5, maybe 6 stories tall. The entire building was covered in a plastic tarp. And I had that thought. Somewhere out there is a company that makes these plastic tarps big enough to cover a building.
2: And they have a storage area to keep all those tarps, Greg.
0: It's in a public restroom and, you know, where they keep the ass gaskets.
3: Yeah.
0: The toilet seat covers. There's a name of a company on there. And I had a thought to myself, there's a company that manufactures
1: these
0: holders for ass gaskets.
1: Right.
3: So how did your grandfather make his fortune? Well, you know,
0: I'm saying there's so here's the thing. There's so much out there.
3: Oh, yeah.
1: That you and a lot of times
0: you don't even think about it. We always hear about Apple and about Amazon and things like that. But there's rent a fence.
3: Yeah.
0: Right.
2: Well, just look at the room.
0: Random little companies.
1: Absolutely. And they probably make billions.
2: Yeah. That you'll be sitting in today. Just look at every little tiny thing in that room.
0: Yeah. There's a company that made that or that makes
1: like
0: that
1: light switch plates or something like that.
4: Or the urinal cakes.
3: Yeah.
4: Little things.
1: Yeah. Oh, yeah.
2: Shout out.
0: Well, it's like, I know people who listen all the time get really annoyed when we, you know, remind people how something like DUIQ, how that works.
1: Yeah.
0: Like, here's how the game is played and blah, blah, blah, blah. And it's because, and it truly is a real thing, there are new people every day who are listening. That also means that there's other people who aren't listening anymore. It's like this ebb and flow of things. But as long as we've been doing this, it's always interesting when you run into people. And man, they have, not only have they never heard of, and these are people that are in the same industry or whatever, that maybe have never even heard of your station or your show or whatever, or just out in public especially, like there's so much untapped potential for anybody who does anything.
2: Yep.
0: You know, it really, like as you get so caught up in your own little world or universe and you kind of think that's all that there is.
3: Yep.
0: And people, that's why the me and all my friends thing. You think that's everything. There's so much more beyond
3: your little group,
0: your little circle or your city or even your state, your country.
3: Yeah.
0: It's this big untapped, not even untapped, but like there's so much potential out there. I'm sure rent a fence has been around for God knows how long. It's probably been around for 100 years. I don't know.
3: It just wasn't in your orbit.
0: I'm like, wow, I guess I never really thought like,
2: they've been renting fences.
0: They've been renting fences.
3: You want picket? You want barbed? What do you want?
1: Yeah. What do you need?
0: And it was weird. I had a moment. I'm like, wow, you know, like that really, I found it to be inspiring.
1: Uh-huh.
0: Right? About like, it's just about getting the word out there to other people who might find Guess Who's Gas Funny or whatever it is your business does. I was thinking about a couple friends of mine who own businesses and they get, you know, frustrated because like one friend in particular is in the restaurant business and that's a tough one.
4: Tough.
0: That's a tough one. Getting the word out. And he's a newer, you know, a newer owner of this particular restaurant. And like just getting the word out, even though the place has been there a while, about what's new, what's different. Why should you come now? Even if you've been there years before, things are different now. This is what we have now. It's a really weird high thought.
3: It's definitely a high thought.
4: The Woody Show. Be back in a bit.
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1: The Woody Show. All right, so the last time the Seabass went out, it was during Pride Month, and he was asking the fellas a number of questions. Last one being, can I get a BJ?
2: Because it's been offered before. Craig said it's and I've observed, it's basically a freebie.
3: It's very easy. Yeah.
2: During that time of year.
4: So easy.
1: And he struck out.
2: Shocking.
1: Didn't get one taker. Although they told him at the time.
2: You could. Said,
1: yeah, you could. I'm sure there's some people here. And, you know, we figured, you know what, maybe it was a combination of another.
2: Yeah. Well, yeah, it was during the middle of the day.
1: The presentation. Yeah. Yeah. Right. Time of day.
4: Yeah, the vibes were off.
1: Yeah.
3: It wasn't a sexy vibe. Yeah.
1: So what kind of advice did you give Seabass, Greg? You gave him some advice.
3: Yeah, just to maybe, first of all, dress differently. Because you don't want to just kind of be, for lack of a better term, generic, you know, like just dress a little bit more flashy.
1: Are you wearing flare, like your like long sleeve performance t-shirt and like your athletic shorts?
2: Yeah, gym shorts.
3: Exactly.
2: Yeah, the second time. I got a sleeveless shirt.
1: Ooh.
2: I got some shorter, tighter, like running shorts with a liner that kind of peeks out the bottom. So you see. And then a pink bow. And didn't go that obvious, but you know, at least a little more like sporty. And I went out after dark. People been drinking, all that kind of stuff. It was still, you know, the end of Pride, so people were still they wanted to be proud of who they were.
1: Mm-hmm.
2: And that's where I found this next group of folks to try to see, just could I get a BJ, please? Okay. This first guy, Nathan, he had just gone menace lucky to a special appearance by the band Cat's Eye.
4: What? No way.
2: Yes, we'll play some
4: Cat's Eye. Pinkies up.
3: Who?
4: Cat's Eye.
2: Who's Cat's Eye?
3: Woody, Cat's Eye.
2: Play that second clip there. That's one of their songs, Pinky Up.
5: Pinky Up.
2: That is those.
1: Okay, so you use this for your Instagram videos.
3: Never heard it.
5: Yeah, this is like K-pop.
1: Like nobody puts this on otherwise, right? Just for like driving.
4: Cat's Eye, they're big, man.
2: They are big.
4: They just played Coachella.
2: Thank you.
1: So did 400 other bands.
2: Gina, people are going to hate on you. Cat's Eye is not actually K-pop.
5: It's not?
2: More internet.
4: Yeah, well, they're not from Korea.
2: Yeah,
5: Where are they from?
4: America.
2: Whatever, everywhere.
5: Oh.
2: Nathan, he's high off Cat's Eye. Mm-hmm. So I thought, okay, this is great. He's in a good mood. Let's find out.
6: Oh, my God. We just saw Cat's Eye, Megan, Lauren, Danielle.

0: how it came in.
1: And they were here for a special Pride performance, I guess?
0: Yeah, they were here to celebrate their Pinky Up Pride performance, I guess. Not even a performance, just an event, you know, to celebrate Pride.
1: And what do we love about Cat's Eye so much?
0: The diversity and the message that they stand for.
1: Yeah. Which, for folks who don't know, that is...
0: fun. Oh. And just love and creativity and passion. Yeah.
1: So is this a good way to end Pride for you guys?
0: This is the best way to keep it going. Keep it going. Pride is forever. Yeah.
1: Very nice. Do you think I could get a BJ?
2: Interesting. Interesting.
3: Okay, okay. I have another question.
4: Okay, cool. So Cat's Eye.
5: Love, fun, creativity.
3: By the way, they're for fun and creativity and diversity.
5: Yeah. That's their message.
3: Yeah, what an interesting band.
5: So now, here's a really dumb question. When you say, hey, can I get a BJ? Do they understand that you're asking, hey, you, can I get a BJ from you?
3: Well, that's where the follow-up comes in, is sometimes they get that message, sometimes they don't. And I try to kind of
5: steer it.
3: Yeah,
5: that.
3: Exactly.
5: All right.
3: Yeah.
1: Do you think I could get a BJ?
0: If you ask nicely, maybe.
3: Pretty please.
2: Yes.
3: Oh my God.
1: Pretty please.
3: Okay. So, Brett, to answer your question,
5: yeah.
3: If he tries to, like, because you could tell he was like, maybe not you.
4: But that's
3: like,
4: because you said it so cute.
5: If you ask nicely, he's gonna say yes. He liked that.
3: Yeah. So I did exactly what he wanted.
2: He loved the begging.
5: Yeah.
1: Do you think I could get a BJ?
0: If you ask nicely, maybe.
3: Pretty please.
0: Almost worked. But it takes a little more effort than that.
1: Pretty please?
0: The amount of pretties don't suffice the need for practice.
3: What? Like, do I have to get on one knee?
0: Maybe later.
1: Nice.
6: Wow. He's just not that into you.
3: Yeah, he said no about 5 different ways.
6: But he was sweet about it.
3: Wow. I was like, you know,
6: he was playful.
3: Yeah, he was, you know, he's being
2: damn.
6: He's
2: dog?
6: A cat.
5: I thought he would have just been, you know, like melted at the pretty please.
6: Pretty please. Yeah.
5: Like, oh, that's okay. That's funny.
4: Yeah,
5: that's
4: nice. No means no. In his case, maybe means no.
5: Right.
4: Yeah.
5: If you say it differently.
3: Yeah. Yeah, it's like when you ask your mom for candy. She's like, ask your father, or maybe later. We'll see.
4: And that's a no.
3: That's a no.
4: Yeah, that's a no.
3: Darn it, Nathan.
4: All right, dude. The redemption so far, not so great.
5: Strike one.
3: This next guy, his name is Brett Hugh, and he is doing something I've actually never seen before. Because when you go to a lot of gay bars, they have go-go dancers. We've heard about these guys. Mm-hmm. They're up on the tables. They're earning money. They're in their underwear. Well, he is just go-go dancing on the street.
6: Oh.
3: And he's got a big sign behind him. He's playing music. So he's basically doing like a street performer go-go dancer thing.
5: A freelance go-go dancer.
3: Yeah. I've never seen a freelance one before. So maybe since he's out there hustling for some cash, maybe I can get something from him.
1: Brett Hugh, at Brett Hugh 46 on Instagram. What has Pride been like this month in your experience?
7: Oh, Pride has been excellent. And I started busking here just for Pride.
1: You're calling yourself the homo disco go-go weirdo. What's your costume for go-go dancing?
7: I just wear underwear. That's what go-go dancers do.
1: Yeah, say you have a nice body. You're very thin and lean. Dancer's body.
7: That's not the go-go dancer body, though. Everybody there is like a hunk or whatever.
1: I want like muscle boys.
7: Yeah, I guess so.
1: Do you think I could get a BJ?
4: No, he already kind of sounds like he's not feeling
6: it. Yeah, and he seems busy.
2: Yeah,
5: he's got work to do.
2: I was trying to make money.
3: I waited till he didn't have a crowd, which was always. And I complimented him. I said, you're thin. And he's right. When you go, every go-go dancer I've ever seen has been like a big beefcake guy. He's a male stripper type. And he's just more
5: broad
3: like a
5: shoulders.
3: Thin, like twinkie. Yeah.
2: But he was busking.
3: Yeah, I was being nice to him. And maybe he could have said, hey, if you want to make a donation.
4: And
5: business time, I'm thinking. Slow.
3: Yeah.
2: Yeah, donation.
4: I'm not getting a yes vibe from this.
6: No.
3: I'm a go-go dancing homo who's a business only.
6: Right? Yeah, he's focused on his career.
2: Yeah, what's the movie?
5: Maybe
2: says?
5: I'm just being too optimistic because I'm saying yes to all of them, but I'm going to say Brett says yes.
2: Okay. Yeah, if you buy him groceries.
4: Yep. Right. Let's find out.
1: Do you think I could get a BJ?
7: A Well, I'm not. Are you saying like in a bar or like cruising the street? Or
1: what about right now? You think I'd get one?
7: Right now? I must be honest, it's doubtful. I don't know. Well, I mean, like, it's so light here. You don't want to get it right here, right?
1: Oh, I see what you're... Wink, wink, wink.
4: Okay.
6: So okay,
5: That's a veiled yes.
6: Was this George Takei?
3: I don't maybe his grandson.
4: I didn't read it that way.
5: Really? I took that as, well, if you have a place for us to go.
6: No, he's saying more like, if you want to go find somebody who will do it, they probably won't do it in the broad daylight.
4: Right. I don't think he really understood that he was being asked a question. Like, would he give Seabass the mouth party?
6: I think it is
4: possible
5: that somebody,
4: you know, blah, blah, blah, blah, blah. And then, well, it is kind of too light here in this area.
3: I think Gina's got the right... His body language, his voice was like, well, you know, okay, I'm sure you could eventually.
2: Why do they hate you so much, Seabass?
5: I know. I'm trying to like be a wingman. Like, well, come on, Brett.
3: What I did, Manis, is I said, well, these guys are both too young and too cute. Mm-hmm. I got to go for like the older weirdo by himself.
2: You got to go mudding. Good call.
3: Yeah.
2: So Tyler does it all the time.
3: Yeah. He's big old milk moms. I need like the old creepy gay guy. I need the Mike the Show Killer Kaplan
5: old.
3: Like dead, senile old.
5: Yeah, yeah. Crazy old.
3: Like our old boss, who's a disgusting old gay man.
6: Well into his
3: 70s now, I believe.
5: Probably.
2: Jeez.
3: Wow. Who fell out of the industry. I need that kind of old.
5: Wow. Can barely walk old.
3: Decrepit.
4: I like how Seabass continues to troll the show killer, even though he's not even around to hear it.
3: He doesn't even work in the industry anymore because nobody wants him.
5: It's pleasurable.
4: He's even in death, he's picking a fight.
3: Uh-huh. That being said, Robert was not nearly that old and disgusting. Robert was a nice man in his 50s, so I figured maybe I can get something from him.
1: What have you seen at Pride this year?
8: I saw a lot of straight people, gay people, good-looking guys, and a lot of people having fun. And it wasn't that cold, actually, this year.
1: Well, Pride being in June, that helps a lot, right?
8: Yeah, it does. And then when there's a lot of people, excuse me, when there's a lot of people out, you know, the body warm, so.
1: A lot of rubbing and touching and.
8: Oh, yeah. Oh, yeah.
1: You know what I'm talking about.
8: Oh, yeah.
1: Speaking of bodies and heat, do you think I could get a BJ?
2: Wow. Your approach.
6: Yeah.
2: It is strong.
3: They're giving me all the openings. You just got
2: to
3: use it.
2: I swear, you know, when I go to these things to record, I have to turn them down from wanting. I don't know what the issue with you.
3: Well,
2: is.
3: I think, like I said, it's not like I haven't been propositioned. I've had my crotch tugged and touched and butt rubbed and it's all happened.
4: Mm-hmm. Maybe because they like the hard to get.
3: Right.
4: Mm-hmm. You're playing hard to get.
3: They want to flip me.
4: Mm-hmm. Yeah.
5: And you're not.
4: But when you're out there being just putting it out there.
3: Really going
4: so direct.
2: No, right? Dude.
4: Yeah.
2: All right.
5: Odd. I appreciate that you took a variety of people and went to a Kaplan era old guy.
3: Oh, like Kaplan's son because he's in his 50s.
5: Oh, that's true. Legally. I'm going to say yes again.
4: Man. Greg, the forever optimist. Yeah. Yep.
5: Just got to be.
6: You know what?
4: I'm still feeling no.
6: This guy, he seemed like a nice guy. He would do it just to be neighborly. I'm going to say yes.
4: Just to be neighborly?
6: Yeah, just to be polite.
5: And welcoming.
6: Yeah.
3: Right. Like you said, I see all kinds of people here, straight, gay, whatever.
4: Menace.
2: Yeah, I'm saying with the older gays, there's no F's given. So, straight up, he's going to do it.
4: All right.
1: Do you think I could get a BJ?
8: Yeah, why not?
2: Yep.
8: You've got to be yourself and try to, you know, approach guys and stuff like that. I don't always approach guys because I don't think I'm great looking. So,
1: you know, there's all kinds of guys that aren't great looking. I'm not great looking.
9: Can I get a hug?
1: Oh, absolutely.
8: Okay, thank you. I appreciate it.
10: Oh, very nice.
8: Nice. And you're a good guy, too.
10: Oh, thank you, Robert. It's very sweet of you.
8: There's a lot of nice people on here.
2: Yeah.
5: See, that's that is a resounding yes.
6: Yeah. He just wanted to be sisters.
3: That was, hey, let's wait till the microphone's off.
6: Yeah.
2: Yeah.
5: Finally.
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7: 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Woody, Greg, hey. Menace, yeah. Gina Grad.
8: Hi.
7: We got Seabass. Sammy's here. Morgan's Hello. Here. We are the Woody Show. Phones are open. 877-44-WOODY. Send us a text over to 22987. And despite where you're living right now, are you considering or would you consider moving to a different state altogether?
8: Oh,
2: mm-hmm.
7: I certainly would.
5: Maybe
7: 1,000%.
5: I would never say never.
7: But do you want to know what the worst states to live in are?
8: I'm curious.
5: Yes, okay. I could guess.
7: This is a very big asterisk. Consider the source.
8: Okay.
2: All right. Okay.
7: This is according to CNBC.
8: Okay.
5: All right.
7: Okay. They say it's based on factors like inclusiveness and civil rights laws.
2: Oh, then I don't know.
7: Now, this whole thing did point out, like, because somebody looked into, like, this ranking.
5: Uh-huh.
7: Inclusiveness played arguably the biggest part in their rankings.
8: Oh, babe. Okay.
7: Worker protections, air quality,
5: uh-huh.
7: healthcare access, and then crime rate. Okay. I would have had that in a different order, but okay.
8: All right. It's an afterthought.
7: Deciding on where to live.
5: Can we now, guess?
2: Okay.
7: Sure.
5: Mississippi?
7: The worst states. Mississippi, not in the top 10.
8: Really? It's got to be Texas.
7: Texas is at number 2.
8: Oh, wow.
7: But I know so many people move to Texas.
5: Everybody's flocking there.
7: And they love it. Same with Tennessee. They love it. Those are number 1 and number 2 on the list. Tennessee, number 1, is the worst state to live in. Texas, number 2. Okay.
5: Right.
7: But just the fact that Texas has no state income tax, that makes it pretty great in my book.
5: That's attractive.
7: Yeah. Indiana, number 3. Louisiana, number 4.
5: Utah?
7: You got Georgia, then Utah.
5: Okay.
7: Missouri, Alabama, Oklahoma, and then Arkansas.
8: Okay.
7: Now, according to CNBC, the 5 best states to live in, Vermont, Maine, New Jersey, Minnesota, and Connecticut.
8: Okay. Yeah, for good things.
7: So
5: Maine looks nice.
8: Maine looks beautiful.
5: Too cold.
7: Maine is mega boring.
27: Yeah. It's quaint.
8: I went on a lighthouse tour. Yeah, you see one lighthouse, you see them all.
5: Right.
7: Yeah, I mean, it's one of those things. It's pretty. See it once, and then you never have to go back ever
2: again. I like to do it one time.
7: I felt that way about Alaska. We went there for that Disney cruise.
27: It ruled.
7: Good. We're good. Yeah. I'll never need to go to Alaska again. I'm all Alaska'd out.
5: I want to go back.
7: 877-44-WOODY. 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
1: Menace
0: has been a supporter of using women's deodorant as long as I've known him. He uses women's deodorant.
2: Why?
3: It feels better on my skin.
0: You see?
3: Yeah, like men's deodorant is like sticky.
4: The Woody Show.
0: All right, what about the cheers and jeers? Greg Gorey.
5: My cheers is super, but I bought one food item and I ate it all weekend long. I even sent a photo to Gina. Chopped liver.
0: Chopped liver.
5: Oh my God. I had this bizarre desire to get like genuine Jewish deli chopped liver. So I picked that up a few days ago in a huge container and I ate it for 2 days.
0: Oh, I mean, the name is even unappealing.
5: So
2: chopped liver.
5: Good. I'm renewed in my addiction for it. I'm going to do it every week.
2: Oh, wow.
5: So good.
6: Doesn't that stink up your house when you cook it?
5: I don't know. I didn't cook it at home. I just bought it at the deli.
2: Do yourself a favor and don't look up the fat content.
5: I know.
2: It's probably, that's why it's so good.
5: It's probably so fat.
7: Chopped liver is of more. It's like a pate almost, right?
2: Yes.
5: Yes. And you had a choice between chicken and beef. I went with beef. Normally, I'll eat the chicken one, but this was the beef one.
7: Liver and onions is different. That's like slices.
2: Yeah, right. That's like a slab.
5: This is like
2: pate.
5: Pate.
2: And it's got it on crackers.
5: Egg, and I put it on a baguette. And it's like, what am I going to do for dinner? Oh, that again. What am I going to do for lunch? That again. What am I going to do for dinner the next night? That again.
0: And you goof on me for circus peanuts.
5: Absolutely.
0: Because the chopped liver.
5: Absolutely.
2: That's a delicacy.
0: What do you mean? What do you mean?
7: How does he always have the worst analogies?
0: No, it's just disgusting. It's disgusting.
5: It is not disgusting at all.
0: Chopped organ.
7: It's a organ meat. It's a deli staple and has been for hundreds of years.
2: It's a very rich pate.
0: Circus peanuts have been a candy for years.
7: Yeah, but
5: one has nothing to do with the other.
6: Scorpions on a stick.
5: That too.
7: Circus peanuts, which, by the way, we have a bag in studio if you want to have one, Greg.
5: No, thank you.
0: We do?
7: They are relegated.
0: Oh, nice.
7: Guess what aisle I found these in? The checkout aisle next to the Snickers and the peanut M&Ms?
6: Well,
5: where else would they be?
7: No, they were in the back next to the Mary Jane, like the old little, and next to the Werther's Original.
2: They're
7: old people candy section of the Dollar Tree.
5: Good. Gross. But anyway, cheers.
7: Oh, stale.
5: Chopped liver. Yum, yum, yum, yum, yum. My jeers, and I need Jeff to back me up on this. Jeff?
6: Yes.
5: I have another ghost.
6: You do?
5: I told you just recently that we don't have a current ghost.
6: You work with insane people?
5: So then in my closet, we have this walk-in closet. My section's on the left, Mario's on the right, and then there's this big open space right in the middle. The other day, I walk into the closet, and one of Mario's hats, one of his baseball caps, which is normally on a shelf behind some clothing, was on the floor in the middle of the closet.
6: No way.
5: Gina, would I live like that?
2: No,
5: please. Would either of us live like that?
2: That is cattywampus of the highest order.
5: Yeah, here's a hat. Let's just throw it on
2: the floor.
5: You would
2: never.
5: No way in hell would that ever happen. So I walk into the closet, and I see his hat on the floor. I pick it up, put it on the shelf behind a stack of t-shirts where it normally goes, go to the family room and said, why was your hat on the middle of the floor of the closet? It wasn't. And I said, well, we have another ghost then. That's the only explanation, another piece of proof for
6: it. So you had a previous ghost at your previous residence?
5: Right.
6: And do you think it followed you here because it likes you?
5: No, because we've been in this house for 5 years and not one thing has happened until we were recently talking about ghosts.
6: Yes.
5: And now we have one.
2: Could it be something way more terrifying? Could it be a critter?
5: No.
2: Okay.
5: Pick up a hat off the shelf.
6: Maybe Mario dropped it and he didn't want to get beat.
0: This would be fun if I thought Greg was just being silly.
2: No.
0: You know, but the fact that he honestly believes it.
5: No.
0: He honestly believes that this is a ghost that did this.
5: I don't know what else it could be. It's certainly not a critter, or it's not one of us forgetting, oh, I left my hat on the floor.
2: Or Mario gaslighting you.
5: No.
6: I believe it too. We have one in our house and I say it all the time. I believe it. I believe you, Greg. And maybe it just likes you and follows you, or it's maybe a new resident.
5: Yours recently opened a door, right?
6: Yes. Unlock the door, Woody. I swear to God.
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7: Yo, it's Mark Madden. Coming up today on my show, we will preview tonight's MLB All-Star game. Or maybe we won't because too many of the real All-Stars aren't playing. 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
4: The Woody Show.
5: Yeah, so how about this? Manly, not manly.
3: Oh.
5: There's a new trend going around in Russia where guys beat their phones up because having a beat up phone looks more manly than having the latest and greatest, you know, perfectly pristine phone.
6: Oh, really?
5: Yeah, so you kind of like, you make it look like distressed or, you know.
3: Cause
5: you
3: I can do that roughed for, up him a bit, for a price.
5: You got roughed up on the job site or something.
6: Yeah, you know? My blue collar job.
5: Yeah, so they're smashing and scratching and, you know, putting a little crack in the glass of the phone just to give it that beat up look. That's what's cool.
6: Nice.
2: Oh my god. It's like buying a pair of messed up jeans. Like,
6: yes.
5: I guess these chicks were uploading clips of their old phones with the caption, "When he has a man's broken iPhone 11, not a gay 17 Pro."
6: Yeah, really? You know, all nice.
3: I didn't know that was a thing.
5: Yeah. So it's like dudes are doing this to get the ladies' attention. She'll know I'm a real man.
3: Yeah. She'll know you can't keep your stuff nice.
2: Support it.
6: Check out my phone.
5: Yeah.
6: He's scratch.
3: Do you like scratch?
5: This woman's pretty funny. This is a woman. This is the Gen X chick. She's talking about Gen Z. Jeff found this clip. And here we go. There's always this battle between the generations.
3: Right. Always. Yeah.
5: Millennials and Gen X and, you know, Gen Z and millennials. Mm-hmm. And they're beefing. Well, here's what she said.
7: You know, Gen Z may find us millennials cringe because we may still rock a side part or we still say LOL. You know, we sure as don't do. We don't go to dinner wearing a hoodie with those stupid fucking pimple stars on our faces.
3: True.
7: Yeah. Fucking losers.
4: We'll be right back.
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0: It's 105.90X. It's Pittsburgh's Rock and Alternative. It is Tuesday. What's good, everybody? We are the Woody Show.
1: Yeah.
0: Phones open, 833-412-WXEX. 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And I know Tim likes to use that a lot when he's filling in for Mark, which I'm assuming he's going to be using on his new midday show here on the X.
2: Yeah.
0: Tim Benz now officially heard after the Woody Show. So just open up that iHeartRadio app, type in 105.90X, and right there on the main player, you'll see that little microphone. 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Another one ready to go with Greg Gorey.
3: Yep.
0: He's there at the Pittsburgh News Desk.
3: Well, if your commute takes you through Oakland, get ready for, let's call it, extra company, because with the Parkway East shut down for the Commercial Street Bridge replacement, a lot of drivers are being rerouted through 5th and Forbes Avenues, making Oakland one of the biggest traffic hotspots during this 25-day closure. People say they did expect congestion, but the first weekday commute is freaking a lot of people out. Officials say the headaches are temporary, but Oakland will feel the biggest impact until the Parkway East reopens in early August. So we've got to get used to it for a while. And Pittsburgh is bringing back their family swim policy at city pools starting immediately, actually. Kids 14 and younger need to be accompanied by an adult 21 or older during weekends and from 5 to 7 p.m. on weekdays. Now, the adult doesn't have to actually be in the water, but they do need to stay in the pool area. And anybody super young looking might be asked to show ID. So, Sammy, you're going to get carded. The change comes after the city temporarily closed the Bloomfield and Highland Park pools last week because of overcrowding and disruptive behavior.
2: Oh, no.
3: And it's also part of a larger effort all across Pittsburgh to deal with large groups of teens while keeping pools open and enjoyable for families.
0: See, the no good teens.
2: They strike again.
3: Left and right.
0: The big thing now is like they're scheduling like TikTok takeovers.
3: Yeah.
0: That's been happening all over the country. I know they got one in LA. Mm. 4th of July was like Huntington Beach. They just thwarted one over the weekend in St. Louis. They were all going to meet up at a Sky Zone.
3: Yeah. Good luck with that, kids.
2: Have fun.
0: Sky Zone.
3: Yeah. It's the end thing right now.
0: Fun. So.
3: That's what's going on, Wood.
0: All right, what about the Pittsburgh forecast, Sammy?
4: Sunny today with a high of 92, and tomorrow partly cloudy with a high of 94. And right now, we're on our way to 80 degrees by 10 o'clock this morning here at 105.9 The X.
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6: Well, it's been a rough time for Dogs of the Woody Show.
7: Really?
6: Mm-hmm. Man, so Morgan's dog was put down over the weekend.
8: Yeah.
6: Her dog, Jeffrey. Yeah. That big, giant white dog with the tongue always stuck out.
8: Great Pyrenees.
6: Yeah,
7: baby.
6: Yeah, she would post about him a lot on her social media. So,
7: huge.
6: But so there was that going on. My dog had surgery Thursday of last week because she snapped basically like her, you know, it's the same as like if you broke like your ACL or snapped your ACL.
8: Her and Conor McGregor.
6: But for the dog version of that. Mm. So she had to have surgery, which was pretty involved. It's a pretty involved recovery. It takes like 2 months.
8: Jesus.
6: To recover from that.
7: Is she in a cast or like a bandage?
6: No.
8: Dude, I saw a picture of this poor baby. I've never seen a cone of shame that big in my life.
6: Oh, yeah.
8: I've never seen anything like
6: it. She's got to have the cone of shame on for 2 straight weeks.
8: It's like eight feet out in either direction. It's crazy.
6: Damn. Yeah, because she can't be allowed at the area. There's no bandage on at this point. They kept her for 2 nights, Thursday night and Friday night and Saturday night. They kept her. And and that time was when they had to have the bandage on. So now the bandage is off and now it's just a matter of the recovery. But when she gets up and excuse me, you got to like take her outside. There's like this this little thing that goes up under her belly that you use to kind of hold. To kind of help her up a little bit.
8: Yeah.
7: Oh,
8: you know, baby.
6: So she's got that going on. And then Menace's dog.
9: Yeah.
6: Just yesterday, he had to take Churro to the vet.
9: Yeah. And Churro. So last year, Churro went through cancer treatment and then she was all good. Now the cancer's back and we've been giving her cancer treatment again. And I mean,
6: what is cancer treatment for dogs? Is it like chemo? Like,
9: or
6: is
9: chemo.
6: Just like a medication?
9: It's chemo. You take her in like every 2 weeks.
6: Oh, okay. I was going to say, how do they administer it?
9: Yeah.
7: And IV?
9: Yeah. And she acts perfectly normal, but she's been getting like urinary tract infections. So I don't know. We're just trying to figure all that out. And then so that came back again yesterday. And then she was like puking blood and like peeing blood.
6: Yeah.
9: So
6: yeah,
9: we put her on some new medication. Not good.
6: It's been a rough time for Dogs of the Woody Show.
8: I have a rough dog, but not, you know, mentally. I mean, not physically, just mentally.
6: It's for you. Though the dog is fine.
8: No, the dog couldn't be happier.
6: Yeah, the dog is perfectly healthy and
7: happy
6: fine.
8: I call her.
7: Psycho.
8: I've now decided that she's my emotional support demon. I don't know what else to call her. She's
6: but how's that
8: demon.
6: Supportive if it's driving you nuts?
8: I know that's a joke.
6: Keeping you from that's because like you were just complaining about that. Yeah. Is that your jeers? I'm
8: that's
6: guessing.
8: That's my jeers.
6: Okay.
8: She

0: it doesn't matter where we put her, in a crate, on the bed, in another room. She hears like ghosts all night and barks at them. I haven't slept through the night in months. I mean, I don't know what she's hearing, but she's going insane.
1: I think she's just a bitch.
0: She's a bitch. But yeah. It doesn't matter what we do.
1: Probably so just being spoiled and,
0: oh, she's, you know, spoiled,
2: no
0: rotten
2: consequences.
0: Yeah. But if, oh, she gets, well, we're working on that too. She's going to puppy preschool this week. But if anyone has, that's what they call it. If anyone has any ideas, please, please help me. Text me, email me, call me. I don't know how to get her to stop barking at night. I don't know what she's hearing.
3: Have you tried a sound machine?
0: We sleep with a sound machine.
3: Oh, and that doesn't work.
0: Yeah, and I even have to close the bathroom door because if Dum Dum sees herself in the mirror, she starts barking at that dog.
1: What about people who put, like, they have birds, they put the sheet over the cage?
0: Mm-hmm. Yeah. Doesn't matter.
1: At night. Like, what? Like,
0: we
1: if
0: did
1: you,
0: that.
1: If you put it over the over
0: yeah.
1: the crate,
0: it doesn't stop the sounds.
1: No, no, I'm
0: hearing.
1: Saying, but like if she's seeing something or whatever, that
0: I don't
1: way,
0: think
1: like
0: she's
1: you don't
0: seeing
1: see.
0: Anything. I think she's hearing it. It's crazy. So please help me with that. But my cheers was to having literally zero plans. Nothing.
1: Yeah.
0: Not a plan. It ruled so hard. I did a little cleaning. I did a little yard work because apparently now I do yard work because of Tiny Tim and his crutches.
1: Oh, yeah. And husband's all cripped because of his surgery.
0: Yep, his ACL.
1: All the dogs.
0: I know. Yeah, yeah, yeah. I napped. I watched movies. I did some puppy training just on other stuff. We took walks. We went to Chili's.
1: It doesn't sound like you're the person to do puppy training.
0: Why? I'm the only one she listens to.
1: It doesn't seem that way. Not from you're just begging for help. 2 seconds ago.
0: For barking at night. That's out of my jurisdiction. But I get her to do all kinds of tricks now.
2: I feel bad for your kid in all this because you said the dog just chases him around all day, biting his ankle.
0: It's so funny.
2: It would drive me insane.
0: I've been looking into it and they said the kids are their favorite chew toy because they move faster, they're smaller, they make more noises. So I've coached him up on what he's supposed to do. I tell him he has to be a tree.
1: When are you getting an actual trainer?
0: This week. I'm taking her to a place, and then here's the thing. Here's my question. I've emailed like 5 different trainers because our area has a lot of them. And a lot of them insist that you board them and like ship them off.
1: Weeks. You send them away for a couple weeks.
0: I feel bad. Yeah. I don't want to ship her away.
1: And do it.
0: Super expensive.
1: Do it.
0: Are you serious?
3: Yes. Yeah.
0: But I thought I wanted someone to come to the house and train all of us.
1: Well, that could be later. Like do the 2-week boot camp thing. And then when she comes back, just have it. She'll be fine.
4: Or PetSmart. They have
0: those. That's what I'm saying. I'm doing those too.
4: Yeah.
0: But I want someone to come to the house and coach all of us up so we're all consistent.
1: I've heard a lot about those where you send the dog off for a couple weeks.
2: Yeah,
1: and I hear it's
0: military
1: awesome.
0: School.
2: Really?
4: Yeah.
1: Yeah.
4: Well, I mean, remember during my birthday month, I went to Cesar Millan's compound and he had a bunch of those dogs there.
2: But I would worry that the dog thinks you're abandoning it.
0: See, me too.
1: See, you're assigning things.
4: Yeah.
0: Well, no, she's a Velcro dog.
2: Anxiety.
0: Yeah. And I'm working on that. You leave for a little bit. You come back. You give her a treat. I do all of that.
1: But you could look at it the other way too, Greg, is that you are eventually going to want to go away for a week on a vacation or something where you're not taking the dog. The dog needs like kids.
2: Right.
1: Kids need to understand. Parents also need to understand that you can leave the kid for a few days with a relative, somebody that
0: it's
1: you
0: awesome.
1: Trust. And you come back and you go, oh, okay. I'm okay. They're okay. Same thing with the animals that you're not always around because there are going to be times that you want to go do stuff. So,
0: remember,
1: take 2 weeks. It's 2 weeks.
2: That's why
0: she's
2: tell
0: not
2: Callie,
0: even 4 months old.
2: Before we leave, I say, we always come back for you. Don't forget.
0: Oh, no. Now
1: she's like, Roker.
2: Well, yeah, she's not smart.
0: Now I have another problem because somebody texted in that she's hearing mice and rats.
4: Oh, yeah.
0: We have mice and rats in our house?
1: Whatever.
2: Probably
3: it's
2: knows.
3: Possible.
0: God damn it.
3: Yeah.
1: Who knows?
0: So we're working on that.
2: Don't worry, it's just rats.
1: Yeah. All right, Seabass, cheers and jeers.
5: Well, cheers to the man I ran into Sunday morning in a full body red fishnet tights.
4: Nice.
5: He was, I think, nude in his like lower section and wearing a bra on top. And I was stopped to cut down a sign that was attached to a pole.
1: Oh.
5: He came up to offer me sex. And that was really nice.
0: Yes.
5: Was
0: so
5: sweet.
0: Very
5: sweet. I was like, oh, babe. So, yeah.
2: That's so generous.
5: I knew that he was offering sex just more from his body language because he's kind of rubbing.
1: Oh, so he didn't say.
5: Well, I think he might have been on some drugs. I
0: know.
5: At 8 a.m. on a Sunday morning. Because typically, for folks who, if you don't live in certain parts of your particular town, prostitutes, they as the sun comes up there, that's the end of their day, typically.
0: Yeah. Mm-hmm. That's when they punch out.
5: Right. But this guy, he was
4: Still out there grinding.
5: He had a fourth wind.
4: Yeah.
5: It's just like 8 a.m. People probably going to, you know, Sunday school and stuff. Uh-huh. And he was out in the middle of the street just walking around. And he saw me over there, you know, with my angle grinder working on this psychic sign.
2: Did you review his pricing guide?
5: I wish I could. I wish he was a little more verbal so that I could have figured those sort of things out.
2: Right.
5: I called the cops, of course. I left obviously pretty quickly, but I doubt they showed up. But cheers to his good attitude and positive human nature.
2: He's an entrepreneur.
1: Go getter. Sounds like he's a hooker. He's a really go getter, you know?
5: Yeah. And again, usually you're like, oh, male, 5'8", thin, Greg.
2: Yeah.
5: So that the full body fishnet stocking looked pretty good on him, quite frankly.
2: Right. Oh, wow. Sure it did. Sure, especially if he's going commando.
5: Yeah, I couldn't tell if it was pubes or what going on. I learned a technique long ago. When you're around a lot of naked men, as I often am, like at the Folsom Street Fair, is you're looking like 2 feet above their head, so that your peripheral vision isn't catching the crotch.
4: Yeah.
5: You're not getting wiener shots. So cheers to that man. Cheers to the mental health, drug abuse, and prostitution problems, unfortunately, we have in this country. Secondary jeers to the guy I saw on the highway Sunday afternoon/evening, tagging the wall. He stopped. Was this a 14-year-old boy, 15-year-old boy? Mm-hmm. No, it's a man in a car who pulled over and decided, oh, I'm going to tag just the big brown concrete side. And I'm going to spread it. It wasn't doing a Banksy.
2: Looks great.
1: Yeah, yeah, there's a guy for years who's been tagging all over town, Woody.
0: Yep.
4: Yeah.
5: Oh, right? Guys.
1: And so we get sent this all the time. And it has nothing to do with us. They eventually, more recently, arrested this guy.
4: Yeah, they did.
1: He's 50.
2: Loser.
1: That's a 50-year-old man. Tagging, I understand that it happens. I always just assumed it was like no good youth.
5: Yes. But this guy, he had a car. He was well into his 20s, if not 30.
1: But the Woody tagger was 50.
0: That's insane.
5: All of you are effing losers. And I literally, I mean this specifically and literally, I hope you die.
2: That is not right there with you.
5: Thank you, Greg.
2: And if you don't just die, I will assist the death.
5: So what I did is I saw, because at first you see a guy by a car on the side of the freeway, like, oh, he's changing a tire or something.
2: Right.
5: But I'm just looking at him. I was like, oh no, he's tagging. So what did I do? Get off the next exit, come back around. Woody?
4: I love street art. Why don't you guys like
5: street art? This is not street art.
4: It's just garbage. Tagging.
0: These aren't beautiful murals.
5: This is just tagging. This is not a mural.
4: So it's just a quick tag.
5: And spare me the street art. Number one, murals, Greg, look.
2: So trashy.
5: Number two.
4: I love murals.
1: There's a difference to me.
5: It's a low-class, trashy behavior.
2: It is.
1: There's a difference to me between what you're talking about and then just the regular tagging.
5: Yeah. I mean, this is what
1: like
5: I
1: murals
5: was doing.
1: I don't consider that graffiti.
0: I don't either.
5: Yeah. And even those look half melted half the time.
1: Some of them don't look
2: great.
1: They're
2: not graffiti because they're usually whatever the word is, sanctioned.
1: Some of them look like refrigerator art, like your kid brought home.
5: So I turned around. Unfortunately, this guy was gone because he's like, Seabass, what are you going to do? Well, I would have pulled up behind him in my cool ass ruler truck. And if he tried anything, he would have been a smear on the pavement. Again, I hope all of you die today. You are worthless. You are a drain on society. You are scum, especially if you're adults. And Greg
2: and you're a vandal.
5: And you make the world, you're actively making the world worse. Nothing about what you do is good in life.
2: And nobody asks for it.
1: They'll do it on the screens at the gas pump.
0: Yes.
1: You know,
3: I just got bored.
1: You're just a
4: garbage human being.
2: Yeah, making the world garbage.
1: What do they use to do that by? Like on a mirror? Like what's the tool?
4: Oh, I don't know.
0: Like a pocket knife?
1: Glass etcher? Like a regular pocket knife?
5: Yeah, you could use any pocket knife.
1: Really?
0: Swiss Army knife?
1: Mm, okay.
2: Pathetic.
1: All right, 877-44 Woody.
5: Hope you die.
1: Send us a text.
5: Today, I hope you die painfully.
1: Over to 22987. More Woody shows next.
6: Don't go anywhere. 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
1: All right, let's get caller number 59. You're going to win tickets to go see Goo Goo Dolls with Neon Trees. They're at Star Lake. 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
3: 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Yeah.
1: Woody, Greg, hey. Menace, Gina Grad. Yeah. After us today, Tim Benz, who's now back with us full time. Tim Benz now on in middays, 10 a.m. right after The Woody Show, all the way until Mark Madden takes over the show in the afternoon, 3 to 6, of course. The super genius Mark Madden here on the X at 105.9. Phones are open. 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Another check-in with the Woody Show newsroom. Dumbass Tyler and a Tuesday update on the Pittsburgh sports.
4: Well, just because the Pirates were off yesterday didn't mean they didn't make any headlines. So the Buccos finished strong with the sweep of the Brewers, but Ryan O'Hearn had a tough series, mostly because he was hit by a pitch three separate times. Well, after being hit in Sunday's game, O'Hearn claims that Brewers manager Pat Murphy was chirping him from the dugout while he was walking to first base. O'Hearn said, quote, "I let out my frustration, went to first base, and it was their manager, actually, who followed me down to their end of the dugout to call me names. Which is crazy because I had a lot of respect for that guy." It's worth noting that the Brewers have hit O'Hearn four times this year already in just 20 at-bats. Pat Murphy hasn't responded, and the next time Milwaukee plays the Pirates is in the beginning of August, so mark your calendars. On the field, the Home Run Derby took place last night, and it had the Phillies' Kyle Schwarber facing the Cardinals' Jordan Walker in the final. Schwarber finished with 11 homers, but Walker tied it with just one swing remaining. Take it away, Matt Vaskirjan.
5: Jordan Walker can upend the whole thing as one of the longest shots on the board.
4: And with that, Jordan Walker is your 2026 Home Run Derby champion. That means the All-Star Game is now up next, and that will be tonight at 8 on Fox. And in the World Cup, the semifinals kick off today with the first of two matchups. France will be taking on Spain live from Dallas with kickoff at 3. It should be a close game, but the odds makers are giving France a slight edge with minus 148 odds to advance. I'm Demas Tyler, and that's what's happening with Pittsburgh sports. For more, make sure you check out the super genius Mark Madden this afternoon starting at 2 p.m. here on 105.9 The X.
1: All right, what about the Pittsburgh forecast, Sammy?
6: Sunny today with a high of 92, and tomorrow partly cloudy with a high of 94. And right now, we're on our way to 80 degrees by 10 o'clock this morning here at 105.9 The X.
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0: Yo, it's Mark Madden. Coming up today on my show, we will preview tonight's MLB All-Star game. Or maybe we won't, because too many of the real All-Stars aren't playing. Now it's back to Woody on the X.
1: Woody.
2: I promise you, it wasn't an intentional decision to wake up and choose violence today. I promise. Already, we've had some pretty polarizing things come up on the show.
3: Yeah,
4: it happened.
2: Here, I'll start with what we just recently talked about, and that was Gina was talking about the dog and about how the dog's like, you know, barking and keeping her up and the whole thing. Now, just a little bit of feedback. This is not the the back and forth. 100% yes. I wish I had done the board and train thing. Board the dog. We boarded our husky for 8 weeks for training and don't regret it. Night and day difference.
4: That rules.
2: And that's what I've heard about that stuff, because Gina's having a hard time. And there are places where the dog goes for like 2 weeks and then comes back and they do some, you know, other training with you.
4: Conditioning, yeah.
2: Right, exactly. But then it's a night and day difference. I've heard nothing but good stuff about that.
4: Yeah. And I follow all those guys on Instagram. Yeah.
2: Now here's where... I must have missed you saying this.
4: What?
2: Did Gina say she took the dog to Chili's?
4: Gina did not say she took the dog to Chili's.
2: Okay, because like it's a restaurant.
4: No, we took ourselves to Chili's.
2: Okay,
4: and the dog
2: did not take
4: home.
2: Okay,
4: Jesus.
2: All right.
5: Yeah, I didn't hear you.
6: All right, just, I would not just put that past her.
4: Oh, okay.
2: Just to, well, you did say that you were going to take the dog everywhere.
4: No, I was like, joking. You know, we hardly take her anywhere.
2: All right, so that... We avoided that. Obviously, Seabass rubbing some people the wrong way with his whole take on
6: Tigers. I imagine those are losers.
5: Yeah,
6: though.
5: Why? Why would that rub anybody the wrong way?
6: Idiots.
7: I think because he threw in murals in the mix.
6: Well, Greg has said that for years, and I agree, is that the vast majority of murals are done by, I think, blind disabled toddlers?
2: I can say the idea of it's tacky.
5: I wouldn't be surprised if those words came out of my mouth.
6: But I agree.
5: You got. Let's just envision the side of a building. Do I want a mural on it?
7: If it's done well, yeah.
5: No, I don't. No, even if it's done well.
7: Even if it's done well.
5: Yeah, I don't want to. That's just my opinion. You can look at it
2: all
5: day.
2: But you like art.
5: I like art where it belongs on your wall at home.
6: I like steak,
5: but I'm saying
2: if the owner of the building, and especially like in a setting where it make more sense, like an eclectic neighborhood or in a city center or whatever, and they decide like, okay, this big, huge windowless brick side of the building.
5: And that's why I differentiate murals from tagging. At least murals, like I said, I don't know the word for it. They're sanctioned. They're
6: purposeful.
4: Yeah.
2: But,
4: commissioned.
2: But even you can appreciate a mural like that's decided, because it's not forced. It's like the owner decided to put that there.
5: I can appreciate
2: it. And they got a person, well, and unless you're talking to Seabass, what'd you say? Whatever toddler.
6: I'm quoting Greg, but I'm agreeing.
5: Blind toddler. Yeah.
2: Toddler.
6: A lot of melty faces. A lot of people who like when you see a face on a tattoo, how it's often like not right. A lot of that on murals going on these days.
2: Okay.
5: I don't question the talent it takes to do it, especially on that big scale.
2: But even Jeff, like you said, when it comes to graffiti and tagging, there's a difference.
8: Big difference. Like if something's thought out and it's that big bubble art and it's colors and layers, and again, if it like speaks to the city, I love it, man. So cool.
4: You get a local sports hero.
2: What's the other version you said where it's just like
8: it's just a quick tag like, see, I'm here. I don't like that because that doesn't really serve a purpose.
2: It's garbage.
8: I get it in the tagger world that you guys are hitting up. I got that. I get it.
6: I
8: need something that's going to bring some life to a boring building. Then I enjoy it.
2: See, I understand what Greg's saying. Like, if it's just on random places, things where the graffiti's not supposed to be. If there was like, you go to Seattle, there's the gum wall.
5: Yeah.
8: Yeah.
2: Right.
8: Yep.
2: But that's kind of so been cool. Now designated. Like this is the
6: it's
2: gum
6: also out of the way too.
2: Oh, wow. This is the gum wall. And so that's what people do. So when you put your gum there and that's what it's for. If they had certain, I don't know, maybe like areas or places where it's like, okay, but that kind of defeats the purpose of the, of the tagging.
6: The main purpose is look at me.
5: Yeah.
6: I'm here.
8: Yeah.
2: But shouldn't it be, but then you turn it into, it's like, all right, well, Kate, in this area, whatever, go for it. And then may the best graffiti artist tagger win with whatever they end up putting up there. And if it's good, like you said, there's the good stuff, it'll get the attention. And then you've won. It is a look at me.
8: There is a whole building in Los Angeles that they kind of took over where it was one piece after another trying to outdo each other. And,
6: that took a whole high rise over.
4: Yeah.
2: Is that what you're talking about?
6: And it looks great, by the way.
2: It's classic. No, that looks awesome. Terrible.
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1: So you didn't get an allowance? No. So how did you know how much money you had to spend? You could just spend whatever you wanted?
2: Yeah, but I also wasn't like, I wasn't going shopping and stuff, but if I went to the movie, I'd be like, Dad, I'm going to the movies. He's like, that's fine. Take the card.
3: I know. I hear it now.
4: The Woody Show.
1: All right, welcome back. Well, we've created a couple arguments this morning. Now, this is another thing that's up for debate. Like I said, it goes nicely into our part number two, our follow-up, I guess.
5: A revamp.
1: With, what do they call it? Redemption.
5: Yeah, yes.
1: Yeah, they used to do that with, what's his name? Tosh.0.
5: Yeah,
1: the Web Redemption.
2: Yeah, that's right.
1: Yeah, so it was Seabass, you know, going out for Pride, seeing if he can get any of those guys to, you know, agree. Whether he'd go through with it or not, I guess we would never know because he struck out. Everybody said
5: no mouth party.
1: Yeah. But Gina likes that account, Subway Takes.
2: Love it. It's the host, Kareem Rahman. He has random people on, comics or actors or whoever, to give like their hot take on any subject.
1: Where did that guy come from?
2: I don't know. I don't think he's a stand-up.
1: Because he's built quite a big business.
2: Dude, absolutely.
1: He's got the Subway Takes thing. I think he's got a couple other ones too. He's making dumb money just doing social media stuff.
2: That was like a lightning in a bottle because everybody loves this.
1: Yeah.
6: How do you get all these people on his show? Or how do you get all these views, Venice?
7: I don't know. Interview famous people?
1: Well, no, but it wasn't, but it didn't start that way. It wasn't even about famous people.
2: It's mostly like...
1: He started just by with regular people on the subway or whatever.
7: Interview a famous person, it gets bigger.
2: And then
7: bigger.
2: Everybody wants to be interviewed. Yeah,
1: but he was doing this whole like presentation, like on a like a business summit or something, and he was talking about his business.
2: I had no idea.
1: It's insane, like how many people's got working for him.
6: He used to work for Vice.
1: Oh, he did? Okay. Let's say, where the hell did this guy come from?
2: Well, he had this dude on, Cameron Roberts, maybe an actor, and he has very strong feelings about a sexual act, and I've got to hear what you guys think of this.
1: Okay.
8: So what's your take?
9: Hand over blow. Come on.
8: You're so excited.
9: Because it's true. I think there's a notion that all men want is to get their sucked. And I'm here to say that I think that that notion is a little bit blown out of, no pun intended.
8: It's blown out of proportion. Well, here's what I'll say. I feel like because of pop culture, they have made you believe that the blow is more important than the hand.
9: Yes.
8: But I believe that the best hand is better than the best blow.
9: Because you can be close to someone and their face can be with you and you can...
8: Can't kiss someone while you're getting a blow.
9: Yes. And kissing is like what everybody wants at the end of the day.
1: What?
9: Don't we all just want to kiss?
8: I want to bring back the HJ.
9: I think this summer could be that.
8: Summer of HJ.
7: Are these two straight guys talking?
2: These are two straight guys.
6: No, this is what stupid theater kids.
7: Yeah.
6: Yeah.
7: This sounds like it. 100%.
6: Yep.
1: I 1,000% disagree.
2: Yeah.
1: 1,000%.
2: I always thought guys would disagree because you're like, you have a hand.
1: Okay. So HJ, so a hand versus a mouth party.
2: Mm-hmm. Yeah.
1: Okay. I look at this the same way as I look at transportation, bikes, and cars.
2: Huh.
1: Okay. Hand was fine. When you were a certain age and, you know, you were like a kid and, you know, whatever. Fine.
2: Your choices were limited.
1: Correct. But then you graduated. You graduated to the mouth party or actual intercourse. And then at that point, there's no going back to hand.
5: Yeah.
1: I mean, maybe like kind of mixing it up here and there, like in the process of, you know, more things happening. But for that to be the one and only standalone thing, I use the example with the bike. Like, bikes are fine to use for a method of transportation until you're old enough to drive.
2: Then no more bike.
1: Because then when you see, unless it's for exercise or people are part of like a cycling, you know, club or something, and they're doing things that way. But then when that's your method of transportation, after you're old enough to have, you see, like an adult on a BMX bike, like, it looks weird at that point.
2: Yeah. And I was wondering what their big takeaway was going to be. And I did not expect to see that it's so you could kiss.
1: No,
2: that's the other thing.
5: Yeah, that's so unimportant.
6: One factor that's not been addressed yet, and again, not applicable in a guy stuff here, Greg, is that once a lady uses the mouth is now off limits for other things.
2: Huh?
1: Yeah, that's true.
7: Yeah.
2: Why?
7: Yeah,
5: after the fact.
1: Like, you're not going to kiss her after.
6: Right.
2: Are you serious?
1: Yeah.
6: If they do, they're gay.
1: Yeah.
6: I mean,
1: what do you mean? Are you serious?
2: It's not still in her mouth.
1: It doesn't matter.
2: Really? I never thought about it.
6: So that's while I disagree, and both those guys are awful, and I hate them.
1: Like, you know, if somebody's had garlic.
6: Yes. Exactly.
1: You know what I mean?
2: This smells chlorinated.
6: Right. Yeah.
1: I'm not currently eating garlic, but yeah.
6: So to their whole kissing thing, there's an angle they aren't considering that ruins it for the rest of the until.
1: All right, so I say, disagree. Greg, really, it sounds like you say more agree. For looking at it from a percentage standpoint,
5: you're agree.
1: You're agree. Yeah. Menace?
7: I disagree.
1: Disagree.
7: Yeah.
1: Seabass?
6: Yeah, disagree, and I hate both of them.
7: Right. Yeah.
1: Jeff G.
7: Second.
0: I'm not picky. I'll take either or anytime.
1: Yeah, but if I had
0: to pick one, mouth party.
1: Right, exactly.
6: Yeah, yeah.
1: Yeah.
6: It's better.
1: Yeah. I mean, interesting. Interesting discussion /take.
2: And that they both were so on board with it.
1: Yeah.
2: They weren't disagreeing. It was this was not a debate.
1: This one dude's curious. at best. I mean, listen.
8: So what's your take?
9: Hand over blowjobs. Come on.
8: You're so excited.
9: Because it's true. I think there's a notion that all men want is to get their sucked. And I'm here to say that I think that notion is a little bit blown out of, no pun intended.
8: It's blown out of proportion. Well, here's what I'll say. I feel like, because of pop culture, they have made you believe that the blow
7: imagine hanging
8: more
7: around
8: important
7: that.
8: Than the hand.
6: I don't.
5: Yeah. And it's not pop culture. It's anatomy.
1: Right. Yeah.
7: Yeah.
1: All right. 877-44-WOODY.
6: Biology.
1: Text your thought, agree or disagree, on that hot Subway take.
2: Yeah.
1: Over to 22987. 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

0: LiveNation.com. You can get the details about that show and all the other shows that are coming through town. Everyone from that Goo Goo Dolls and Neon Trees to Rob Zombie, Marilyn Manson, which is happening about 10 days later. They're doing that co-headlining show out at Star Lake. You got Breaking Benjamin and Chevelle coming to town. You got Foster the People, Modest Mouse, Jack White. You got Weird Al Yankovic, August 1st.
1: Rip.
0: 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And listen here on The Woody Show. We'll have another pair of tickets for Goo Goo Dolls, Neon Trees coming up. Ready for another update from The Woody Show newsroom? I hope you are. We got Greg Gorey standing by. He's got the latest there at the Pittsburgh news desk.
2: Well, Picklesburg is back for the 11th year starting on Thursday.
3: Yeah.
0: See, now that's fine.
3: That rules.
0: Much better than, like, FurryCon.
2: Yeah, right.
0: AnthroCon.
2: Organizers say that this year's festival is going to be the biggest one yet because they're expecting more than 200,000 people downtown.
3: Nice.
2: As the event expands into Market Square and Arts Landing. So along with all the usual pickle favorites, there are some new stuff this year, including pickle pizza, pickle egg rolls,
3: sure.
2: Yes, pickle cotton candy, no thank you, pickle cupcakes, pickle fudge, no
3: Ooh.
2: Thank you.
0: You know, my wife found this past weekend.
2: What?
0: There's a giant candy store that we went in. They had a ton of saltwater taffy, rip.
3: Yuck.
0: So I got all my favorites, but she saw this odd flavor, and this guy that she works with, he's into all this odd flavored stuff.
2: Yeah.
0: Pickle flavored saltwater taffy.
3: Why?
0: Dill pickle saltwater taffy.
3: Why?
0: See, that I like saltwater taffy. Yeah. I go, no, thank you.
2: I mean, I might try it just because I'm curious, but no, that doesn't sound right.
3: No, sir.
2: They're also going to have root beer flavored pickles. I don't know. Pickleball also being added for the first time. And then fan favorites like the Dillcathlon are back. That's with pickle juice drinking, pickle eating.
3: I would do that.
2: Pickle bobbing contest.
0: Pickle sniffing.
2: Pickle sniffing.
3: Sure. I've done it.
2: Now, if you're curious about the history behind it all, the Heinz History Center is also going to have an exhibit on Pittsburgh's pickle roots. So you can go check that out as well. And then if you've noticed some fresh seats at Acrisure Stadium, you're not wrong. And there's more on the way. The Sports and Exhibition Authority has approved more than $5 million to replace another 18,000 seats as part of the stadium's upgrade project. Last year, crews swapped out about 22,000 seats, and the second phase is happening now. And then a final round of replacements scheduled for next year. So by the time it's finished, basically every original seat in the stadium will have been replaced.
3: Wow.
2: So that should give you some much-needed comfort upgrades for the upcoming games. So that's what's going on, Wood.
0: What about the Pittsburgh forecast, Sammy?
4: Sunny today with a high of 92, and tomorrow partly cloudy with a high of 94. And right now we're on our way to 80 degrees by 10 o'clock this morning here at 105.9 The X.
0: All right. 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
3: I wanted to ask you guys what you thought this person should do. 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All right. This is, they asked to stay anonymous.
4: Oh, okay.
3: Woody Show, need advice on this one. I received a Stanley mug as a gift from one of my subordinates, which was very kind, but I'm not a basic bitch.
5: Damn.
3: What do I do with said mug? Do I have to use it at work to show appreciation and risk being looped in with all the other Lululemon generic hoes?
5: Jeez.
3: Wow.
5: This is a dude?
3: Or do I... This woman's clearly in management of some kind.
6: Yeah.
4: Lululemon generic hoes.
3: The other Lululemon generic hoes? Or do I take it home and re-gift it? These things are expensive, and I do appreciate the gesture, but man, this thing is heavy and pretty gay. Help me. You're my only hope. P.S. I threw in the Star Wars reference for Bort and to antagonize Seabass. P.P.S. Please keep me anonymous as I don't want any hurt feelings.
4: Yeah.
3: All right. Yeah. What happens when you get a gift like that? Because that's clearly not something that you give somebody and it's for their use at home. It's something that, you know.
5: Yeah. You expect
4: it's
5: to
4: a
5: see.
4: Work thing.
3: Right.
5: Maybe you leave it at work.
7: Yeah. That's what I was about to say. If you have a desk, just leave it on the desk.
3: I know, but if it's never getting used,
5: well, fill it with water.
4: It looks like it's being used. It's just sitting there.
7: It's decor.
3: Yeah.
5: That's a win-win because you don't really have to use it and the person thinks you're using it.
7: Yeah.
3: You know what I did once? I felt bad. I was going to an event and I thought I was going to stay the night. So they got me the hotel room and I felt bad for not using it. So what I did is I went in there and I just messed the bed up and then left.
5: Oh my God. That's so funny.
3: Yeah. Like, oh no.
4: Like, I don't want to stay, but yeah, I used it.
3: But it was too late, and because it was like a last minute thing, I had to, plans changed, had to get back home, couldn't spend the night, so I just hightailed it back afterwards, and I just like messed the bed up.
5: Who was that for, though?
3: What?
5: Who was that? Who were you thinking was going to see that?
7: Just so
3: I don't know.
7: Because
3: I don't know.
7: I've done that.
3: Have you? Good.
7: Yeah, a couple times, and one of them was just like, this place is kind of dumpy. I ain't staying here, and so I just messed up the bed and left.
3: Our friend Tony. Speaking of hotels and things he would do, every time he'd go in. Do they still put Bibles?
5: I always
3: in
5: love
3: in the hotel.
5: I think it's they half do? And half.
3: Yeah. Whenever he would go into a hotel, he'd get the Bible, open it up, and sign the front page, stay a playa, Jesus Christ.
4: Kidding.
3: like an autographed copy.
7: That's awesome.
5: That's worth so much when you can get an autographed one.
3: Which is very much him. Yeah, I don't know. I mean, I see what you're saying, but I think every once in a while, but if you're... concern sounds silly to say. If your concern is you want to be lumped in, if you keep it on your desk and it makes it look like you're using it, then you might as well use it.
4: Defeating the purpose,
8: right?
5: Then you're gonna have to start watching Love Island.
3: Oh yeah, Jeff.
5: It'll be a whole thing.
3: Jeff, tell everybody what happened.
6: I get home yesterday after our meeting and we were talking about Love Island a bunch, right?
3: Yeah, because we're like, man, there are so many people. Remember how people were crazy with Bachelorette?
4: Oh, God.
3: Yeah, yeah. Well, that type of hysteria, that type of fandom is now being applied to Love Island.
6: Yep.
7: Yeah.
3: And people are all
7: finally,
3: about it.
7: Yeah. And I kind of blame Euphoria for that because it was really popular in the UK. That's where Love Island started. And all the hipsters and like cool people were saying, oh, I'm watching Love Island, but UK. And it got highlighted in Euphoria. And then then in America, they started broadcasting their own version, and then it started becoming popular.
5: I don't remember them talking about it on Euphoria.
6: So I get
7: in
6: home
7: the first season.
6: Oh. So I get home yesterday, and what's on my wife's TV in the front room? Freaking Love Island.
3: Love Island.
6: Yeah. And I was disappointed. I go, you're not one of them. Why are you doing this?
5: Oh, this
6: not
5: is the
6: one
5: first of them. You found
6: I've
5: out?
6: Never found out. And she goes, well, I watch it with Owen, our youngest son. And I'm like, well, why is he watching it? Because it's all about effing and everything else and cheating and making out with a bunch of random people.
3: Yeah, he's old enough for that.
6: Yeah, he is.
5: But that's what they're bonding over.
6: But that was my point. This is what you're bonding over. And she's like, shut up. She's like, let me just watch my stuff. You don't have to watch it. Shut up and just go watch whatever you want to watch.
3: So it's not awkward for her? Like if they are watching something like that and she's sitting there with her son and they're people slamming?
6: That's what I said, right? Man. Yeah. You're teaching him to be a cheater and a narcissist.
7: Also,
3: it's also just uncomfortable watching a sex scene. Well, here's the thing. If I'm watching something and my dad and stepmom around, it's a different vibe than it is with my mom. Oh, my mom is very like
5: rigid,
3: proper. Yeah. Very straight edge in a lot of ways, you know.
4: It's so awkward.
3: Like, imagine watching a sex scene with your mom.
4: Oh,
3: like,
4: your mom.
3: Your mom is a lot like my mom.
4: Yes, exactly.
3: Our mothers are very much like personality wise, very proper, very very much the same.
7: Oh my god! Mm-hmm. I'll go to my
3: my but classy, you know,
4: very classy
3: broads.
4: Yes,
7: in law's house, and it would be my brother in law, and you know the mom and dad. And they're watching like Narcos and it's like all like drugs, straight up murder and like sex. It's like, it's crazy. And they're all sitting watching it together.
3: I think I told you guys this story years ago, years and years ago. My wife bought tickets for her dad so they can together go see Ron White.
5: Yeah.
3: Because that whole like blue collar comedy festival at the time was super huge. Mm-hmm. And my father-in-law thought Ron White was super funny. So my wife's like, oh, that'll be fun.
4: That's good.
3: So she, for his birthday or for something, bought them tickets so they can go together.
5: That's cute.
3: To go see Ron White. Got really good seats. They're pretty close to the front and they're sitting there and they're watching. And now keep in mind, my father-in-law had only seen Ron White on the television where it's pretty much cleaned up.
7: Yeah.
3: Now this is a live show. He did about 30 minutes on anal. And she's sitting there with her dad, and she said she wanted it to die.
5: Yeah.
7: I would.
5: You just wait in the lobby at that point.
4: Super awkward.
5: No way.
3: I love that for her, though. Oh, yeah, that's good for you.
5: Worse.
3: Yeah.
5: But at our house these days, whenever there's something a little too steamy coming on and we fast forward it, the kid who's almost 11 is like, no, what are you doing?
3: Yeah,
5: like, super curious, really wants to see it, but we're uncomfortable. Like now, later. No, I want to see it.
3: Yeah, but see, now you've created that. That was the Howard Stern thing with me. My mom said, you're not allowed to listen to this man. Yeah. And that started my obsession with it.
6: Yep.
3: But, because like, what am I not supposed to? But if you, I'm saying, if you just like kind of let it pass. Now, if it goes on and on and on, you go, yeah, can we, let's just watch something else. This is kind of getting boring.
5: Yeah.
3: Like, not where all of a sudden you're jumping because now all of a sudden there's a
5: dive on it.
3: Yeah. Yeah, you're diving on the remote.
5: And he's a curious guy, man.
3: Of course. He's a young man.
6: Yep.
3: He's a young man.
6: It's only
3: going
6: to get worse, Gina. I hate to.
5: No.
3: Yeah, that's the age where we were looking in the National Geographic trying to see a can.
4: Or catalogs.
5: Serious catalogs.
7: With the Love Island thing, people become addicted to it. Now, I could be wrong. Is this the thing also that they show like stuff like 24/7 online that so you can watch it? And then a lot of it's like in real time when they're making the episodes.
5: Like live streams?
6: Yeah. They have like recap shows. Oh, and God. There's so much programming for it.
7: Yeah.
6: It's crazy. And that's all that she's going to do now. And that's why I shamed her for it.
7: It'll take up most of your day. Yeah.
6: It's going to take up your whole day.
3: Well, she got kind of mad.
6: She did.
3: Yeah. Yep. She got really defensive.
6: You know, we talked about it yesterday with, you know, spicy.
5: I just did Love Island live stream, and it's live streaming right now with somebody like in a confessional talking to the camera.
3: Text here back to the listener's question about the Stanley that she got from her employee.
5: Mm-hmm.
3: The water cup situations happened to me. The listener should carry it around for a couple of days and pretend to use it and then regift it. As long as the gifter sees the listener, quote, using the cup, the gift giver will assume that she uses it all the time.
4: That's good. Yeah.
5: That's not bad.
3: It's like you got to be seen with it once kind of thing. Yeah. And then you can
5: love in my cup.
6: Yeah.
5: Make sure they see it.
4: You also have to be in the mindset that when you give somebody a gift, it's theirs. They can do whatever the hell they want with it.
2: That's true. Mm-hmm. I mean, I'm not opposed to them giving it to somebody who's going to use it as a gift giver. You just want whatever you bought to be used by somebody.
5: Mm-hmm. Yeah. But if you're buying it for your boss, you're like proud to, you know, have them show it off, and that ain't happening.
3: Mm-hmm. Well, because if you put some thought into it, if it was just like, I got you something, they get you something, then who cares what they do with
4: it?
3: But it's when you think that you've come up with like a really good idea.
5: Mm-hmm.
4: Yeah. Right.
2: You know? And maybe just use it. You might love it. I mean, you're just a hater on Stanley.
7: Now you have one.
2: It'll change your life.
3: Hold on. What's the quote? I risk being looped in with all the other Lululemon generic hoes.
5: Right. Yeah. Hoes.
2: But you might love it. You're just judging them.
4: It's
2: try
4: a
2: it.
4: Cup.
3: More Woody shows coming up. 877-44-WOODY. 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
2: 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Yeah.
0: Woody, Greg, hey. Menace, Gina Grad. Yeah. After us today, Tim Benz, who's now back with us full time. Tim Benz now on in middays, 10 a.m. right after the Woody Show, all the way until Mark Madden takes over the show in the afternoon, 3 to 6, of course. The super genius Mark Madden here on the X at 105.9. Phones are open. 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Another check-in with the Woody Show newsroom. Dumbass Tyler and a Tuesday update on the Pittsburgh sports.
3: Well, just because the Pirates were off yesterday didn't mean they didn't make any headlines. So the Buccos finished strong with the sweep of the Brewers, but Ryan O'Hearn had a tough series, mostly because he was hit by a pitch three separate times. Well, after being hit in Sunday's game, O'Hearn claims that Brewers manager Pat Murphy was chirping him from the dugout while he was walking to first base. O'Hearn said, quote, "I let out my frustration, went to first base, and it was their manager, actually, who followed me down to their end of the dugout to call me names. Which is crazy because I had a lot of respect for that guy." It's worth noting that the Brewers have hit O'Hearn four times this year already in just 20 at-bats. Pat Murphy hasn't responded, and the next time Milwaukee plays the Pirates is in the beginning of August, so mark your calendars. On the field, the Home Run Derby took place last night, and it had the Phillies' Kyle Schwarber facing the Cardinals' Jordan Walker in the final. Schwarber finished with 11 homers, but Walker tied it with just one swing remaining. Take it away, Matt Vaskirjan.
4: Jordan Walker can up one of the longest shots on the board.
3: And with that, Jordan Walker is your 2026 Home Run Derby champion. That means the All-Star Game is now up next, and that will be tonight at 8 on Fox. And in the World Cup, the semifinals kick off today with the first of two matchups. France will be taking on Spain live from Dallas with kickoff at 3. It should be a close game, but the odds makers are giving France a slight edge with minus 148 odds to advance. I'm Dumbass Tyler, and that's what's happening with Pittsburgh sports. For more, make sure you check out the super genius Mark Madden this afternoon starting at 2 p.m. here on 105.9 The X.
0: All right, what about the Pittsburgh forecast, Sammy?
5: Sunny today with a high of 92, and tomorrow partly cloudy with a high of 94. And right now, we're on our way to 80 degrees by 10 o'clock this morning here at 105.9 The X.
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2: And we go right to Gina Grad, who's standing by with the trending news headlines.
3: Oh my God, this old guy walking around Yellowstone National Park has gone mega viral, and it's actually pretty sad.
4: Dude, so, that looks AI.
3: Seriously.
4: It does not look real.
3: The old guy, he was walking with his grandson on one of the trails. They noticed a bison in the distance, and they did everything right. They kept their distance and took a picture. But
2: they did?
3: Yes. Mm. They didn't do anything wrong.
4: They were pretty far away.
3: The bison.
2: The picture that I saw, it was like him, like with the camera, because people from afar are watching this guy taking a picture of this bison. And on that photo that I saw, it looked like he wasn't that
3: closer
2: far
3: than he should have been.
2: Yeah, like you go away from any of those things.
3: I don't think he approached it, but they said they kept their distance, but the bison didn't like him anyway. And it saw that the pair chased him down through the trees. That's where they tried to escape. Oh, yeah. It didn't work. The kid was fine. But the old man got launched 10 feet in the air.
2: Old man got
5: air. Yeah, I know. Yeah.
3: Look at that.
4: The cartwheel in the air.
5: Insane.
2: Yeah, with the suspenders, the whole thing.
4: Yeah.
3: So sad.
2: He's got the grandpa uniform on.
4: Yeah. It's like a Jackass stunt.
2: Yeah,
4: like rodeo.
3: Yeah, and I think we have a clip of it.
2: Yeah, and you know the bison was like, yes, got this rules. Nailed
6: it.
2: Yeah.
6: As soon as the bison stood up, the grandfather's like, no, we're out of here. For whatever reason, the bison, who was still like 50 to 100 feet away, just charged him. The grandfather eventually got hooked, got tossed into the air. They were doing the right thing. They were just bad luck. When he was down on the ground, after things were settling down a little bit, I said, hey, you know, as a former U.S. Army paratrooper, I give that landing a 9.5 out of 10. And he's like, well, if you just caught me 5 years ago, I could have done better. So he was jovial, trying to make light of his pain, but he was obviously in a lot of pain.
2: Yeah.
3: Well,
2: yeah.
3: Not only that, I mean, he landed on his hip and hurt both of his legs, has some pretty significant injuries. He's still in the hospital in serious condition, but yeah, he was joking about it. I like this guy.
7: No. Look, I know the guy's old and you're getting charged by a bison. He ran straight and there was a clump of trees to his left. He could have easily just run behind a tree.
4: Yeah,
7: it's kind of like in a movie when a car is chasing you and you run straight.
2: But it's easy when you're watching from the outside.
7: It totally is.
3: When you're not being chased by a bison.
7: 1,000% correct.
2: I mean, we saw Greg leaving the building the other day, Gina. We were all three of us walking out of the building at the same time.
3: Oh.
2: We came outside. All of a sudden, Greg makes a very sudden, sharp turn to the left.
3: He zags hard.
2: And he takes a different sidewalk. Like, Gina and I are on this lower level going toward the same space. Uh-huh. But Greg made this quick turn to the left and went far away because there was a butterfly hovering over the little green space.
3: Beautiful
2: right in front of the outdoor elevators taking us to the garage.
4: Yeah. Butterfly.
3: And he had to get between a wall and the butterfly. Ran.
2: So he's having a conversation where he's talking to us, but his eye contact is on the butterfly to make sure it's not coming toward him.
3: Yep.
2: You mean to tell me Greg was thinking?
7: That's why I'm allowed to judge the old man and the bison.
4: Because
2: butterfly the way this old man was watching this bison.
7: Right. Like, I know what to do. He should have asked me for it.
3: Sure. Exactly. Uh-huh. Well, that's what's going on, Woody.
2: All right, more Woody shows now.
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12: 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I used to go to this bar.

Yo, it's Mark Madden. Coming up today on my show, we will preview tonight's MLB All-Star game. Or maybe we won't, because too many of the real All-Stars aren't playing. Now it's back to Woody on the X.

It's falling away from me. 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It's falling away from me.

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7: Hey, Mr. Takayama, did you know that China and Japan are actually a different country?
8: Oh, really?
6: Yes, really. Today's story, is it China or Japan? This woman arrested, accused of sewing her roommate's lips shut.
9: Oh, my God.
6: So the police, they took the 49-year-old into custody on suspicion of injuring her 42-year-old roommate, too old to be doing this stuff, with a needle and thread at their home. The victim escaped the following day while the other one was out. She hurried to a nearby shop and handed the employee a written note asking for help. You know, lips are sewn shut. How'd you not know that was going on? Yeah. Anyway, they called the police. The two women had lived together for a little over a year. The victim told the officers that she had been too afraid to run away sooner. So,
10: That's straight out of a movie, right?
3: Yeah.
6: Investigators believe other residents may have been in the house at the time. Police are still trying to determine a motive. I just want to know, how do you do that without the other person being aware of it?
10: Or goofy them or something.
9: Yeah, exactly.
6: Yeah, I don't know. Yeah, anyway, is it China or Japan?
3: I'm getting China vibes.
9: Same.
6: China?
3: Yeah.
10: Maybe Japan.
9: I think China.
6: All right.
9: China.
6: China, China, China. Japan.
9: China.
6: China. The answer is Japan.
9: Oh, yeah.
6: Yep. It's Japan. Koga?
3: Sure.
6: I've never heard of Koga.
10: Koga?
6: K-O-G-A. Police in Koga.
3: I wonder if they were like Japan. Jilted lovers or something.
6: I don't know. But there you go. 877-44-WOODY. 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
11: You like saving money, right? We all do. That's why Allstate just lowered the price of car insurance. Not, but wait, there's a catch. 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

On All-Star Day, it is a commercial-free hour of X music on 105.9 The X, Blink 182 right there. Yet the All-Star game taking place down the turnpike in Philadelphia. 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I hated that clock, but I will watch a little bit more of the All-Star game tonight. Plenty to talk about with Mark Madden when he joins us at 3 o'clock. I'm with you up until then.

Commercial-free X music in the 10 o'clock hour. That was Nirvana. Got Evanescence shortly after Red Hot Chili Peppers' Can't Stop here on 105.9 The X.

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Collective Soul keeps commercial free hour going. X Music here in the 10 o'clock hour. Tim Benz, I'm in for Mark tomorrow on Wednesday from 3 until 6. Mark in today. Then I know he's heading out to Columbus to see AC/DC tomorrow night. Man, that's a big venue to fill up, the Horseshoe out there at Ohio Stadium. I've seen shows out there nationwide, seen shows at the Schottenstein Center. That's a big building to fill up. You think Acrisure Stadium is big, add about another, 20,000 seats. I don't even know how they break it up out there for shows. But I'm sure AC/DC will pack them in. Here's Teenage Dirtbag.

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I Am the Highway from Audio Slave opens up the 11 o'clock hour. Happy that you're with us here on a Tuesday. Tim Benz, I'll be on the Mark Madden show tomorrow at 3 o'clock. Mark's on at 3 today. When I'm on tomorrow, a couple of former Pittsburgh Pirates All-Stars, Jason Bay and Freddie Sanchez, talking about All-Star Week, flashing back already 20 years to when PNC Park hosted its first All-Star game on July, what was it, the 11th of 2006. 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Here's No Doubt.

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311, Amber. 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

0: 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On face value, my love reads as a love song, but it's a song about hope. At the time, I was losing my mother and I just had my daughter, so there's a juxtaposition between the sadness and the happiness I was feeling.
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You know what that means? 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The song is Headlights on the X.

So much to get to here in the noon hour. That was Bad Wolves with Zombie. Got All American Rejects. We've got Korn after Jumper. Third Eye Blind on the X.

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1: Lake of Fire from Nirvana. Originally a Meat Puppets song from Meat Puppets 2, released back in 1984 with Chris Kirkwood and Kurt Kirkwood on bass and guitar, respectively, for the MTV Unplugged appearance back in November of 1993. Mark Madden coming up at 3 o'clock today. Tim Benz with you right now. He's got the best sports talk in all of Pittsburgh. My Chemical Romance up next here on The X. When I was

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2: Look, if you had one shot, one opportunity to seize everything you ever wanted, one moment, would you capture it?

Eminem on 105.9 The X to open up the 1 o'clock hour. Glad that you're with me, Tim Benz. I'll hand it over to Mark at 3 for the best sports talk in all of Pittsburgh. It's All-Star Week, of course, in Major League Baseball. And I was thinking back to that 1994 game at Three Rivers Stadium. 19 different All-Stars in that game were Hall of Famers by Mike.

I was at that game as a fan. That is one of the few times in my life where, as a fan, I just felt overwhelmed. I didn't know where to look next, whether it was Wade Boggs or Randy Johnson or Tony Gwynn or Barry Bonds or Frank Thomas or Ken Griffey Jr. That home run hitting contest where Frank Thomas was hitting balls 500 feet, it was crazy. And Mark will talk tons of sports with you coming up at 3. Here's the Clarks.

Crossfade, Cold on 105.9 The X. The Woody Show has tickets all this week for the Goo Goo Dolls. Their show's coming up at Star Lake, 6 to 10 a.m. all this week on The Woody Show. So be listening. Cage the Elephant in a few minutes after Plush. My favorite from Stone Temple Pilots, 105.9 The X.

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Fuel as we get closer to the Mark Madden Show at 3 o'clock. Candlebox, the 2 o'clock hour after Harvey Danger here on 105.9 The X. World Cup going on at 3 as well. France and Spain. A lot of people think that's the match to determine the cup. Mark will talk about it at 3.

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5: Parkway East is shut down in both directions between the Squirrel Hill Tunnel and Edgewood Swissvale. That's for construction scheduled until August 3rd. Heading through Pleasant Hills, 51 is jammed both ways. Lewis Run Road, Lebanon Church Road, that's through construction. Brandon Joseph, Total Traffic.
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That's new X music from Dexter and the Moon Rocks, Freaking Out. They're from Throckmorton, Texas. I'd look that one up. Throckmorton, Texas, about halfway between Fort Worth and Lubbock, a town of 727 people. And if you look up other famous people from Throckmorton, Texas, you get Deborah Scaling Kiley, a sailor, author, and shipwreck survivor. And Steelers fans will remember this name, Bob Lilly, from the great Cowboys teams of the 70s. Here's Three Doors Down in the X.

Little Rage to close things out for me. Mark is up next. He's got Pierre Maguire on at 4 o'clock to talk hockey and Steve Byrne. The Comedy Jam is coming up this weekend on Friday. Steve will be on with Mark at 4:30. This is 105.9 The X. I'll talk to you tomorrow. I'm in for Mark at 3. Be listening then and stay with us all afternoon long. And you're home for the Pens, 105.9 The X.

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13: 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Lamine Yamal, first career World Cup goal!
12: 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Coming up tomorrow, the other semifinal with England facing Argentina.
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16: Okay, so we got France and Spain right now. World Cup semifinal. To me, it's the two best teams remaining. We got the MLB All-Star game tonight, except too many of the All-Stars aren't playing. We had the home run derby last night, except it's boring and was on Netflix. And I watched just enough to be reminded that Will Ferrell isn't funny anymore. He was doing, like, I don't know, play-by-play commentary, whatever. Not funny anymore. Jordan Walker of the St. Louis Cardinals won it. Six home runs in his last six swings. And Philadelphia booed everybody but Schwarber. And, of course, we can continue to debate what the Pirates should do, as in make a bold move and trade

0: Wow, she's super proud. Future Yankee.
1: Who's that?
0: I don't know.
2: Yeah, the reporter was incredibly unprofessional, but probably will prove to not be a liar. I bet Skeens ultimately is a Yankee. Like I said, people going nuts about that soundbite. This is the Mark Madden Show. I do more than a soundbite. I do 3 hours every day on the X, 4 hours starting after Labor Day when Steeler fever kicks in. I'm not sure what happened to Tommy Radio. He's not been here this week. Not yesterday, not today. So we don't have him to fill time. Call now, 833-412-WXDX, or follow me on Twitter, at Mark Madden X. But that reporter, you know, the future Yankee thing, being unprofessional, it's not like being unprofessional is infrequent in today's sports media. Sports media has absolutely become amateur hour. It's become do-it-yourself. Look at the crap that's popular. If a Kelsey brother would have said that to Skeens, you marks would lap it up. The salary cap debate is going on at the All-Star game. A guy from the union, the MLBPA, said the salary cap would be bad for the fans. Well, that's not proven to be the case in every other major sport. I, for one, cannot wait till baseball misses all of next season. I'll talk about that more later in the show, and certainly between now and when they miss next season. But the big news, and I do have big news, it's my big switcheroo regarding the Steelers' quarterback position. This is way out of left field, but I am jumping on the Will Howard bandwagon. I don't believe he's the long-term answer, but I know for sure that Mason Rudolph ain't the long-term answer. And I also believe that Mason Rudolph can't win enough if Rodgers gets hurt and the backup has to play. And so I would have no problem with keeping Will Howard as the number two. In fact, I now believe it's a good idea. So there you go. It's the old switcheroo, RKO out of nowhere. And it's going to be exciting to finally see Howard play in the exhibition games. What do you think? The old switcheroo, 833-412-WXDX. Do you get what I'm saying? If Rodgers gets hurt for a significant period, the season is over, regardless of who plays in his place, who deputizes. The only scenario where Rudolph would be preferable would be for like one game, maybe two, or coming in cold during a game. But big picture, I'm thinking big picture. I'm thinking finding out. I'm thinking the future. Big picture, you got to go with Will Howard. Your thoughts, 833-412-WXDX. There's a big fuss among the NFL media because there was a poll taken of the NFL players. It's done annually. And they rate the NFL's top 100 players. Lamar Jackson dropped from number 2 last year to number 69 this year. 69, yeah! And people are going nuts. Oh, lack of respect this, lack of respect that. The players don't take that voting seriously, but still, that is a precipitous drop. And we will talk about that more a little later. But getting back to the Will Howard thing, I'm looking past this year. If Howard can be the guy, well, I mean, Howard's a long shot. But for the long run, Mason Rudolph is a no shot. And I'm a big McCarthy guy. I believe in the guy from Greenfield. I want to see what McCarthy can do with both Howard and Aller. And staying with McCarthy, I keep telling you, you were going to marvel at the coaching upgrade with these Steelers. From the top to the bottom, from McCarthy, the entire staff, it's going to be so obvious. The sloppiness that was tolerated by Tomlin is going to dry up.

0: And in that vein, Joe Hayden on his podcast said that Mike Tomlin had a looseness of accountability. A looseness of accountability. Yeah, he really did. In other words, model citizen, zero discipline. Listen, by the end of this year with McCarthy, remember, write this down, you heard it here. By the end of this year with McCarthy, you're going to realize that Tomlin was a fraud, an amateur. That Tomlin never was a good coach. His boys can swim, but that's about it. You're going to realize that Tomlin won with somebody else's players, with somebody else's leaders, and somebody else's culture. And that should have been obvious to all you marks the further we got away from Bill Cowher coaching. Cowher would have won more had he stayed. That streak of no losing seasons really belongs to Ben. Mike McCarthy is a real coach. He hired a real staff. It's not buddy-buddy BS anymore. And you're going to see it. I guarantee it. Tomlin was a fraud. 833-412-WXDX. I feel like the show is off to a rousing start. You know what video is out there again? It's old. But there's this video of Sidney Crosby taking batting practice at PNC Park. That was a few years back. And Sid was crushing the baseball, crushing it. And John Steigerwald, the king of old school, he said on Twitter, if Sid got all of Henry Davis's at-bats, would Sid be hitting better than Davis at an average of 166? And I have zero doubt that Sid would hit better than 166. Zero doubt. Seriously. He wouldn't win the batting title, but I bet he'd hit, well, you know, he'd hit 187, and that's better than 166. I want your reaction to my Will Howard switcheroo, and we got the Bucco roundup up next. Then, at the bottom of the hour, we're going to talk baseball with Bob Walk. Ain't nobody better to talk baseball with than the Pirates analyst. It's Madden on the X.
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0: France nil, Spain nil in the 16th minute. We've got Bob Walk talking baseball at the bottom of the hour. This is Madden on the X. Okay, I want to know what you think of my Howard switcheroo. That I now think Will Howard should be the number two quarterback. How you like me now? I want your reaction at 833-412-WXDX. And I considered this very deeply. And it has just as much to do with my belief that the Steelers, that it's Rodgers or bust. If he's hurt for a significant period, you're already looking to next year. And you may as well have Howard and Aller step in, get them better, and see what they got. That number again, 833-412-WXDX. But right now it's time for the Bucco Roundup. And it's tough with nothing now to round up at the All-Star break. So let's review. Would you trade O'Neal Cruz if the return was right? How many arms would it take to fix the bullpen? I'd say two or three. Do you trust Valdez to keep it up, to keep being a mini Manny Ramirez, because that figures into the notion of trading Cruz? Would you put Majinski in the rotation in place of either Keller or Chandler? Would you make Majinski the closer or the eighth inning guy? Because the Pirates are close. They're very close to being a playoff team, but bold moves are required, both in terms of acquisitions and in terms of moves within the existing roster. As is and as deployed, I believe the Pirates are not quite a playoff team. We talked about this briefly yesterday. Sophie Cunningham of the WNBA's Indiana Fever, she was a ring card girl at UFC on Saturday. She is athletically hot, if you get it, just like Livy Dunn. Real athletic body. I don't want to drool too much being an old man, but you get what I mean. And, of course, Angel Reese, who just can't go the F away. She said, well, UFC doesn't have black ring girls. Except they do. In fact, the black ring card girl worked that very night. Angel Reese just needs to go away. Let's go to Brian. Brian in the truck. You're on with Mark.
1: Good day.
0: I said good day.
1: Hey, Mark, you talking about like organically tanking, putting Will Howard in? You think he actually has any chance of playing well?
0: No, I'm not talking about organically tanking, although it could work out that way. I'm talking about finding out. I think if Rodgers gets hurt, the season's over. I don't think Mason Rudolph could save it. I think Will Howard, you know, who knows, but I want to find out. That's the point. I want to at last think big picture, and Mason Rudolph's got nothing to do with thinking big picture. Neither does Aaron Rodgers for that matter, but you know how that's going to go.
1: You don't want to turn to Drew Howard first, even giving the guy with a bill at least like a fragment of ability?
0: No. Will Howard has a fragment of ability. I would take Drew Aller's ability over him to be sure, but Aller's the project, and Howard has been not in McCarthy's system, admittedly, but he's been in the NFL, however marginally, due to injury for a year. Let's go to Matt. Matt, you're on with Double M. Matt, you're on the air.
2: Yeah, so I just wanted to touch on the Tomlin thing that you said. Yeah, I've been saying that for years and years and years. He rode the coattails of Cowher.
0: Well, so have I. Not for years and years, but I think, again, the further we got away from Cowher's tenure, the more evident it was that Tomlin won with somebody else's players and leaders and culture, and he let all that go to hell. Again, the further away we got from it. But I think McCarthy has assembled such a good staff and is such a modern-day offensive mind that the difference will be obvious from the get-go. To some people, it already is, people that are closer than I am.
2: Yeah, well, I completely agree with that. When it comes to Howard and Aller, I mean, it would be one thing if the sample size was small, but the sample size right now with both of them is zero. So that's my problem with just throwing them out there.
0: Yeah, but you're not just throwing them out there. Rodgers is the starter, but do you agree that A, Rudolph is not at all part of the long term, and B, that he probably couldn't save the season, although he did in 2023?
2: 1,000%. I completely agree with that. I do have a Mason Rudolph jersey because he saved the season in 2023, but it was more of an aesthetic type deal. It's not, hey, I think this guy's the long-term answer for the franchise. Like, he's definitely not. He's shown his ceiling, and I do think that if there's an opportunity where either of these two guys could have a higher ceiling than them, yes, we absolutely have to put them out there. It's just as of right now, we just don't have a sample size right now.
0: I knew somebody bought that one Mason Rudolph jersey. Let's go to Adam. Adam, real quick.
22: Yeah, Mark, hit the nail on the head. I'm not a big McCarthy fan, but compared to Tomlin, I just feel like nobody did less with more. Yeah, look at that window. It was pathetic. One playoff win in like 9 years.
0: No playoff wins in 9 years. And he didn't win enough with Bell, Brown, and Ben. I mean, a killer offensive trio. And for a defensive coach, his defense is underachieved for how many years? Tomlin will make the Hall of Fame. He will be the worst coach in the Hall of Fame. By far the worst coach ever to make the Pro Football Hall of Fame. Thank you for the call. Up next, Baseball Talk with Bob Walk. I'm Mark Madden on the X.
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16: Spain leads 1-0 on a penalty. That came in the 30th minute. Had trouble getting hold of Bob Walk, but that's okay. We jump Pierre Maguire up, so it's time to talk hockey. Pierre, to me, the Jason Robertson deal seems dead. He's staying in Dallas, I think, but the talk won't go away about him potentially coming to Pittsburgh. What are you hearing right now?
18: That the talk won't go away, and it's nice to visit with you and your listeners, Mark. The fact that his brother's now obviously come to Pittsburgh, I think it creates a lot of that conversation, too. The familiarity, I think, between the management team in Pittsburgh and the Robertson family, I think, is pretty massive because of the Ontario Hockey League ties. So you look at it, you know, where there's smoke, there's usually some fire. And I would say there's probably something to it.
16: Here's what I can't figure. Robertson has leverage. He could not quite pick where he wants to go, but he has great influence. Why would he want to come to an aging team like Pittsburgh at 26 and in his prime?
18: You know, there's one thing that Pittsburgh has that nobody else in the league has. It's Sidney Crosby. There's a fascination around the hockey world, and it's not just, you know, with guys in North America. It's all around the hockey world where people want to be around him. He's such a winner. And it's not just that he's perceived as a winner. He really is a winner. And so you look at it, and I think that's a major part of this. People think wherever Sid is, they've got a legitimate chance to compete. It's a lot like, and I, you know, it's a different position. But, Mark, I can tell you right now, whether it was coaching against them or broadcasting their games, whenever Marty Brodeur was playing, everybody in New Jersey thought they had a chance to win. I think it's the same thing in Pittsburgh. There are not a lot of players like that, but Crosby is one of those players.
16: What do the Penguins still need to get? I'm thinking a left-handed defenseman. They just don't have numbers there.
18: No, so on the other side, you look at Montreal. Montreal doesn't have a lot of right-shot defensemen. You know, they're the antithesis of what Pittsburgh is desperately looking now with Wotherspoon and Shea moving on, obviously. Wotherspoon out west to Vegas and Shea out to Edmonton. Limited numbers on the left side for sure.
16: Now we're hearing Connor Hellebuck maybe from Winnipeg to Buffalo. That makes sense because if Buffalo had Hellebuck, my heavens, the sky would be the limit, Pierre. But how can the Sabres make that deal without damaging what they've built to date?
18: Because they've got so much internal depth, whether it's with Yuri Kulich, whether it's Noah Ostlund, whether it's Konstantin Hellenius. They've got so many young forwards that they can afford to lose one. They're not going to be able to keep them all. The development and the long-term signing of Zach Benson really helped change the dynamic in Buffalo as well. Their depth on defense is overwhelming. And, you know, you just add an elite. And Connor Hellebuck, you can't take it away from him. The Olympic gold, a big part of that was because of Connor Hellebuck. I know he hasn't had a lot of Stanley Cup playoff success, but he's proven that he can win a big game now. So you get him, that changes the balance of power pretty significantly. In an Eastern Conference where I think you would agree, there has been a massive buildup in terms of an arms race around the East. You add him to Buffalo, that changes a lot of what's gone on.
16: What's happening currently with Dylan Larkin in Detroit? And could that situation intertwine with what happens to Robertson in Dallas?
18: Big talk about that, Mark. You're on to something there. There's a lot of talk that, and you got to remember, too, Jimmy Neal worked with Steve Yzerman in Detroit. They're friends. They've known each other a long time. There is definitely a relationship there in terms of communication between Dallas and Detroit. Jimmy didn't leave Dallas in bad shape when he left, to go to Dallas from Detroit. He did not leave him on bad terms. He left on very good terms. So there is some discussion there. I've heard this from numerous people now that, you know, there could be one of those where it's Larkin for Robertson. If you look at organizational need, clearly Detroit could still, if they lose Larkin, they're going to need some help down the middle. But Robertson's not that guy. But you look at Dallas, they desperately need some help down the middle, and that's where Larkin would help. So I think it's one of those where it could work out for both teams. Just Detroit will have a little bit more to do. It'd be a good trade probably for both teams long term.
16: We're hearing Quinn Hughes, who's one of the NHL's very best defensemen, is going to get a monster extension to Minnesota. Now Quinn's very deserving, but does that surprise you? I figured he'd eventually go to New Jersey to play with his brothers.
18: Well, his brothers may end up coming to Minnesota. So it's something to watch. There's no question about it. I'm not saying that's happening tomorrow, but it's something to watch. One of the things that's really apparent about Minnesota, Billy Guerin, the way they recruited Quinn, and they desperately recruited him. There's no question about it. They flew a private plane out there to pick him up. The way they put him with Brock Faber, the Olympic chemistry with Faber and obviously Boldy. You start looking at everything that's gone on with that team in Minnesota. They haven't gotten out of the second round since 2003 when they, you know, got to the Western Conference Final. That's the furthest they've ever gone as a Minnesota Wild. So it's been a long time, and they desperately want to do that. They think if they have Quinn Hughes there, they can do that. Organizationally, they do have some young firepower that they could trade to try to make a big deal with Jersey. We'll see whether that happens or not, but I would imagine he's going to stay in Minnesota.
16: You mentioned Billy Guerin, obviously former Penguin player, Stanley Cup winner here, former executive here. I think he's become one of the very best GMs in hockey, Pierre, and he showed that with the U.S. Olympic team as well. And I think part of it is there's not an ounce of horse manure in Billy Guerin. He is plain spoken. He doesn't beat around the bush, and he gets things done.
18: Oh, well, he had one of the best teachers you could ever have, Lou Lamoriello.
16: Right.
18: And
16: And
18: one of the other best teachers you could ever have is Ray Shiro. He worked for both of those men. He played for Lou Lamoriello, and he worked with and for Ray Shiro. And when Ray was out of work, when New Jersey let him go, the first person Billy called was Ray. And Ray helped straighten Billy out on a couple of player personnel matters in Minnesota that really helped get their organization going. You got to remember, go look at when Billy went to Minnesota and where they are now. It's an apple and an orange, two totally different teams. Ray helped him there. So, yeah, no, Billy's had some great mentors along the way, but he's always been like that. Mark, I'm going to date myself. When Billy was a 16-year-old, I had him in hockey camp. When he was 17 years of age, he was playing for the Springfield Olympics. I was coaching at St. Lawrence University. We brought the entire organization, the Springfield Olympics, the whole team up on a bus, which was not a recruiting violation. It was he and Scott LaChance and another player by the name of Bob Kellogg. All three of them were first, second, or third round picks. We tried to get all three of them to commit to St. Lawrence. Unfortunately, I didn't get any of them, but we tried. So I've known Billy a long time. You don't mess around. Billy's a no-mess-around guy.
16: Talking to Pierre McGuire here on the X, the home of the Penguins. Pierre, Anaheim matched the offer for Leo Carlson. They had to do that. Where does that leave them salary structure-wise, and what do the Flyers do now?
18: I can't speak to what the Flyers are going to do now. I'm still surprised that they try to make that offer sheet. I'm not mad at them. I don't think anybody, well, maybe Anaheim's mad at them, but you know, they didn't break the rules. Let's put it that way. They weren't doing anything nefarious. It's kind of been an unwritten rule for a long time, and I'm not a big fan of unwritten rules. It's either a rule or it's not a rule. And clearly they didn't break any rules. But this has changed the way business is going to be done. Matt, look, what's Macklin Celebrini going to get, Mark?
16: Yeah, but he just said, Pierre, he'll take – Macklin just said in an interview he would take less to help the team build a winner. And I don't know, maybe that becomes a trend. Wemby just did that in the NBA. I'd like to see that happen.
18: I think a lot of people would, but I think before it's all said and done, we'll see where Macklin is on his contract. That being said, Leo's really good. I think the next big test case is going to be Adam Fantilli. We'll see how that plays out in Columbus. One guy went second overall, obviously Carlson. The other guy went third overall. Fantilli's in the same draft year. So it's going to be very interesting to see how that works out. But you're right. I mean, I never thought Dr. Samueli would never match. I always thought Dr. Samueli, he's probably the wealthiest owner in the National Hockey League.
16: You said that here, Pierre, the minute the offer sheet got signed.
18: Yeah, and here's the thing, people. Like, Dr. Samueli, I think, has 72 or 73 patents that he owns. I mean, money is rolling. This is an unbelievably wealthy family. Like, that's not going to intimidate them. I don't know why Philly did what they did. That's, you'd have to ask Danny Briere and Keith Jones that. But anybody in the National Hockey League that didn't think they were going to match, clearly doesn't know the internal wealth of the Samueli family.
16: Well, like you said, Fantilli potentially is the next test case, although I've not heard anything about him signing an offer sheet anywhere. I think Columbus really needs to keep him. What about Bedard? He's hurt, had shoulder surgery, won't be ready to start the season. As a restricted free agent, did that drive his value down? I can't imagine it really would.
18: No, I don't think it drove his value down, but I can tell you right now, they got to be holding their breath in Chicago. Mark, you know it as well as I do. I mean, they built their whole rebuild on Connor Bedard, yep, and where he was going to be and how he's going to play. And there have been some ups and there have been some downs. But the one thing now, this is his third major injury. And that's in a short period of time. It's not like we're talking about a 10-year period of time here. We're talking about a 4-year period of time. So that's something that's got to be serious cause for concern. Obviously, this is a little bit more substantial because it requires major shoulder surgery. He's hurt the right shoulder. He's hurt the left shoulder. I mean, he's had some pretty significant stuff happen to him. I don't think, you know, for Chicago, I'm not sure they're a playoff team this year. And if they're not a playoff team this year, I just don't know where they're going to turn. I have no direction, no idea what direction they're going to go. I really mean that. I'm kind of shocked they made the Crevier trade. I'm still really surprised at that deal with Buffalo. I really, really am.
16: I'm surprised that some unrestricted free agents aren't yet signed, Pierre. I mean, you got names like Patrick Kane, Anthony Mantha, who had such a good season in Pittsburgh, Patrick Laine, who's had injury problems, but his talent is undeniable. To you, has the market been kind of slow?
18: Yeah, the market's been slow for those guys because they're older. One guy's coming off a career year, Mantha. The other guy's coming off a very underwhelming last couple of years in Detroit. Did not make the – people forget this, by the way. Everybody takes it for granted. Patrick Kane did not make the U.S. Olympic team. You know, think about that for 1 second. So a lot of people think that maybe he's a diminishing asset around the league. And I think Mantha's demands have been far too high. Just way too high.
16: Yeah, that's what I'm hearing too. And don't you think, Pierre, his invisible playoff drove his value down?
18: Yeah, for sure. That's all part of it. And the fact that he had an unbelievable season, but where have that been in the other years, you know? So that's something to think about. And then in Laine's case, I think people are very worried about the tempo to his game. They're worried about the injury situation that he dealt with this year. I'm saying, I can tell you this right now, I'm in northern Quebec right now training, you know, some hockey players here. And, you know, I'm around Montreal a lot, and I do a lot of stuff for Montreal Canadiens Radio. And all I can tell you is this, is that there's not been one negative thing said about Patrick Laine's behavior, which I don't think you would have heard out of Winnipeg or out of Columbus. So he's clearly become a changed man in a good way, not a bad way.
16: Yeah, Laine intrigues me. Part of me would like to see the Penguins take a flyer on him if the price was right, because he could be Mantha part deux here. You know, he has that goal-scoring ability, and he's money on the power play especially.
18: He needs to – this is just unsolicited advice. Take it for what it's worth. I think he's one of those players that's going to have to bet on himself this year. Take a one-year deal. Take it way under market value. Bet on yourself. Go and rip it up. Stay healthy. And next year, hit the mother load. But I don't see him getting a huge contract this year.
16: Pierre, your name is on the Stanley Cup, and you can approach this whimsically or with outrage, but what's your take on the entire Dundon family being on the Cup?
18: Really disappointed. I'm not going to lie to you. Bobby Gorman, who's not on the Cup, has been with that organization, Hartford/Carolina.
16: Okay, so they did leave that guy off, huh? My God.
18: Yeah.
16: The equipment guy, that's terrible.
18: When I left Pittsburgh to go to Hartford, I wasn't in a rush to do it, by the way, and you know I didn't have to do it.
16: I did it because
18: it was an unbelievable challenge, and we'd already won 2 Stanley Cups as an organization in Pittsburgh, and I was a young guy, and I was up to the challenge. Bobby Gorman and Skip Cunningham were our 2 trainers. Those guys were the salt of the earth. They were phenomenal, phenomenal human beings. I still respect them so much. When I heard Bobby's name wasn't on there, I saw the names of the ownership groups on there. I was like, you got to be kidding me. Like that's one. Trainers and scouts are the most alienated and oppressed people in the National Hockey League. The one thing that should never happen, and I bet you the players in Carolina are really not happy about this, they should never be left off the Cup, ever.
16: Is there any way to fix it?
18: that's up to Gary Bettman.
16: Yeah, but, I mean, like, you'd have to re-engrave the whole ring for all the teams. It seems like just as bad as it is, and it just shouldn't have been allowed to happen. Disappointed is the best word I can think of.
18: So we agree. I was really, when I saw this at first, somebody called me and said this happened. I'm like, no chance. There's no way hockey operations in the NHL.
16: Same with me. Same with me.
18: Did you say the same thing, Mark?
16: Yep, I'm telling you. I heard it before it became, like, you know, all over the place. And I said that's a mistake.
18: So we're on the same problem with Blake there. But I'm just telling you, yeah, I heard about it. I'm like, no way. There's no way hockey operations is going to let that happen because they have to get the list and approve the list that goes on. And I'm like, hockey operations let that happen? I can't believe that. And it did. It happened.
16: Finally, Pierre, and you alluded to this a moment ago, I look at some of the things going on, like Buffalo potentially getting Hellebuck and some of the deals that have been made. The Eastern Conference, I mean, you always think that Stanley Cup champ can repeat, but it's such a loaded conference. I think it's totally up for grabs.
18: Completely up for grabs. Completely and utterly up for grabs. And think about this. Carolina won. There's no question they won. And they were the best team last playoff. There's no question about it. They did it without a true superstar. Jordan Staal, who is a friend of yours and a friend of mine, he won the Conn Smythe Trophy. But Jordan Staal is a star player in the league. But he's not a superstar. He doesn't take games over. He took a playoff series over in the final in particular. But a lot of owners, and I can tell you this, Mark, very confidently, a lot of owners around the league are saying to their general managers, how did that team win the Stanley Cup and they don't have any players like what we have? How come that happened? How did it happen? How do we make sure it never happens again? And that's a lot of owners have had these discussions with their managers about that.
16: Pierre, as always, great stuff. Thank you for stepping your time ahead to help me out, and we'll talk again next week. Good stuff.
18: I will always be there for you, my man. Thank you very much. Have a great rest of the week, everybody.
16: That's the great Pierre McGuire. Hopefully we'll catch up with Waukee at the top of the hour. Nearing halftime, Spain still leads 1-0. This would be not a gratuitous upset because I think these are the two best teams left, but the way France has been putting the ball in the back of the old onion bag, it definitely would be an upset. Get your calls in now. If you're just tuning in, I want your thoughts on that reporter at the All-Star game calling Paul Skeens a future Yankee on camera. That's gone viral. The home run derby, if you saw it, Will Ferrell just isn't funny anymore. I think Will Howard should be the number two quarterback. I've done the old switcheroo. So your thoughts on any or all of that, dial 833-412-WXDX.
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6: Spain won, France nil at the half. Speaking of half, soccer purists, if you think they hated the hydration breaks, and I don't like them, I just don't want my knickers permanently in a twist over it. But there's a report the halftime show for the final is going to be 30 minutes. Halftime for soccer match is supposed to be 15 minutes, but it's going to be 30 minutes because they're going to do a Super Bowl-style halftime show with Madonna, Shakira, Justin Bieber, etc. FIFA says no more than 20 minutes, but I bet it's 30. And the teams won't like that for sure. You get a certain routine. I can't believe the Super Bowl halftime show goes as long as it does. But right now, it's time for the trifecta. With the All-Star Game tonight, it's the top three All-Star Game moments in Pirates history. Number one is undoubtedly Dave Parker throwing two runners out from right field in 1979. At Seattle, one at home, one at third, and the Cobra got All-Star Game MVP. Number two is Clemente hits an All-Star Game home run in 1971 at Detroit, upper deck at the old Tiger Stadium. Clemente was one of six Hall of Famers that hit a home run in that game, and it was Clemente's last All-Star at-bat. And number three is the 1974 All-Star Game at Three River Stadium. I was 13, and I went and got a million autographs, and I loved it. A big memory, a big part of my childhood, attending that All-Star game. The trifecta brought to us by Danny's Pizza and Hoagies, located on Route 88 in Bethel Park. 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Check out Danny's, because it is delicious. 833-412-WXDX, the number to call. We played that soundbite earlier that went viral where this woman interviewed Paul Skeens and at the end of the interview called him a future Yankee. Real fanboy stuff, real unprofessional stuff. But then again, Pat McAfee is the most popular media personality in the U.S. If he'd have said that, people would have loved it. If a Kelsey would have said that, people would have loved it. But I'm amused by some of the stuff Paul Skeens is saying about the upcoming labor negotiations. Paul Skeens wants to be Jimmy Hoffa, and he's been in the league. This is just his third year. And he's actually part of an eight-man negotiated committee for the union. And he's talking about missing games and missing seasons. He said all that, again, in Philadelphia. And even though he's not participating in the All-Star game, he's there because he got named to it. And Skeens also says he's pitching at a high level. Dude, your ERA is like 3.5. I mean, you can keep telling yourself you're pitching at a high level, but it's not at the high level you had previously established. Now, looking at that upcoming CBA negotiation, which does figure to cost baseball a lot of games, maybe even a season, the owner's proposed cap is $245 million. And the floor is $171 million. And that is what? That floor is $65 million higher than the Pirates' current payroll. So I can't imagine Nutting wanting a floor. Then again, the floor being that high is because MLB has several rights deals coming up where each team is going to get over $100 million in that payday. Up next, we did the old switcheroo. Bob Walk joins me to talk baseball here on the X.
5: 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Just enter this nationwide keyword on our website. New. That's new. Enter it now.

0: a big swing. He's a huge power. Hits the ball, you know, can hit the ball out of anywhere. And will strike out, it looks like, occasionally, but he's starting to already cut that down. They try to attack him with fastballs upstairs. He's learned to lay off those. He will make contact with them. They threw, I think, about a 96, 97 mile an hour fastball upstairs during the last few games. I can't remember now which pitcher it was. And he hit a home run to right field. It was a big, I think it was that big three-run shot to put us ahead.
1: Yep.
0: And so you see him do things like that, make adjustments. Two pitches before he hit that ball, by the way, it was a lefty. Threw him a really good changeup down and away. It missed the strike zone by about 3 inches. In my experience, young hitters coming up to the big leagues for the first time, the changeup really bothers them, really gives them a hard time. He didn't even check swing at that or anything. Recognized it, laid off it, and then hit the home run two pitches later. So he's doing some things that are impressive besides the fact that, oh, he's hitting a lot of home runs and they're a long ways. The way he's going about his at-bats, if you kind of dissect them a little bit, also kind of, you know, makes you raise your eyebrows a little bit and say, oh, wow, look at that. So I can't wait to see what he does the last 2.5 months here, because he's definitely carrying a huge load. I mean, when do you see guys come up and, you know, within a week or so, they're hitting cleanup for you on a daily basis, right-handers, left-handers, doesn't matter. It's just that you don't see it. And you know, you put him next to Cruz, and Cruz, before he got hurt, he was really starting to get it clicking a little bit. Man, what an incredible 1-2 punch that is. And really, look up and down the lineup. You get everybody healthy and in there at the same time. There's no resting spots for an opposing pitcher.
1: Where is Paul Skenes at right now, Walkie, after two pretty decent starts before the break?
0: You know, he's probably the last one. He looked just pretty much normal for me, what we've seen. You know, I am not really, you know, going crazy or anything about, you know, his year not as quite as good as the prior two. He wasn't going to have first three years in a row with an ERA in the ones. That wasn't going to happen. So now he's looking like a normal elite pitcher, where there'll be a couple of times a year where, you know, he has a couple of bad games and he's going to have to get himself out of it. And I think he does that. Everything was amplified a little bit because in that streak, we played some bad baseball behind him. We couldn't catch a ball or throw the ball to the right base, or the bullpen had a couple blow-ups a couple times. We didn't score him any runs. Then he started pitching poorly, and now you look and you go, wow, we've lost 8 games in a row he's pitched. A couple of them were his fault. The rest of them, he was just in that spot where the team didn't play well on every fifth day, and he was the guy that was out there. That happens sometimes. You know, hopefully he continues to pitch like he does the last couple of times, and he has a good, strong last 2 months. Because if we can get the bullpen straight and get some help there, then sure, we're still in this hunt. We can do something. They obviously have the offense for it.
1: We're talking to Bob Walk here on the X Walkie. You mentioned the bullpen a couple of times, and I agree that is the biggest area of concern. How many arms would it take, additions, to properly fix the bullpen, or are there some internal options?
0: Well, there are some internal options that could help and play, but if you could just say, what do you want? I would like to see him go out and get a stud, verifiable closer reliever, because then I think it makes everybody else in that bullpen a lot better. But if they can't do that and you have to patch a bunch of stuff together, I think there are some internal options, but then you're going to have to move some pieces around and you're going to have to, I think, go outside of the organization for more pitching depth in that bullpen. You know, Majinski's role could change, for instance. And, you know, instead of being, you know, kind of piggybacking off other guys and throwing, you know, 3 innings, you might move him into more of a, you know, closer's role and see how he does there. And then that would, you know, push everybody up forward a little bit in some different roles, you know, roles where they're not having as much pressure on.

0: on them, and maybe everybody pitches a little bit better. I mean, these are just some kind of throwing stuff against the wall right now, but
1: right.
0: These are some things they could do. Like I said originally, though, I would love them to go out and find a top-notch, you know, closer. Now, maybe that's easier for me to sit here and talk about than actually do it, but that would be what I would like, and I think that a lot of the dominoes would start going the right direction if you could put a stud up there at the top.
1: I agree. I think the trickle-down, like you said, for the entire bullpen would be beneficiary. Where'd all this hitting come from? That's such a basic question. The most runs in MLB at the All-Star break. Well, I knew the hitting would be better with some of the guys they added, but this has turned into the lumber company.
0: Yeah, I'm shocked by, you know, what has happened. It's been pretty awesome, a lot of fun to watch. I think of all the games, all the teams that I have seen as an announcer, and even the teams that I have played with, and these guys can slug it out with any of those groups. The way they hit home runs, you know, a lot of people say, hey, you can't have a home run hitting team in PNC ballpark at PNC Park. Well, you know, that's a lie. Take a look at these guys. they're hitting the heck out of the ball. I guess if you want to, like, say, well, what one thing is, well, they've kind of tailored the lineup to the ballpark. We got a lot of left-handed power guys, you know, and then you get lucky enough that you call up this 22-year-old kid because you have to, and he's a right-hand hitter, but he just starts hitting the ball out all over. Well, you know, that's a little bit of, I think, luck there. I think that, you know, nobody, not even Valdez, probably thought he was going to be doing this in the big leagues this season. So that's, you know, sometimes you, part of the process is to be a little lucky. But then we lost Griffin, and he had turned himself into immediately, I think, showing that he's the best all-round baseball player on the whole club.
1: Yeah, and the best leadoff hitter, too. I think that's been a huge loss.
0: Absolutely. Absolutely. Yeah. But as I said this when it happened, if there is one place where maybe we could afford a big injury, it was our offense. I hate that it was the kid. I mean, that's horrible, but it happened. But at least, you know, we have a chance to, you know, to get over that, because we got a lot of hitters. If you would have lost one of our top dogs on our pitching staff, that would have been a blow that we might not be able to fix.
1: Finally, Joaquin, I've been waiting since Sunday to ask you this question. Milwaukee hit three Pirate batters on Sunday, Reynolds twice, O'Hearn once, and the Pirates did not retaliate. Should they have?
0: Well, you know, you're going to get thrown out of the game and suspended. So if you think it's worth it, then you go ahead and do it. Now, when I played, of course it was worth it. You know, we threw at people all the time. People threw at us all the time. It was part of baseball. But they've tried to get that out of the game. Earlier this year, we had a reliever that we just called up. I think he only pitched a couple of games for us. So, shame on me can't remember his name right now. But he threw a pitch inside on somebody. I don't know if you remember or not. They got jackknifed out of the way. There hadn't been anything happened before in the ball game. Nobody had been hit. And the umpire behind the plate threw our guy out of the game, and he got suspended for 3 days, I believe, and fined for throwing inside, not for hitting anybody. So that's kind of where we're at right now. So I guarantee you, if we would have retaliated, you're losing your pitcher for that game, which, you know, maybe is so what, you know, but he's also going to be suspended. He's also going to be fined. Is it worth, you know, standing up and sending a message? Like I said, when I played, that wasn't a question. You obviously did it. It was, and nobody batted an eye. Nowadays, I don't know. I can't really give you an answer.
1: Well, here's my logic.
0: I'm not down there.
1: And I wrote a blog about this. I believe, I'm like you, I hit the first batter when they play Milwaukee next month, because if you do it Sunday, you turn a rot into a brawl. Maybe Skeens gets suspended. Maybe he winds up at the bottom of a pile, which I just don't want. I want to wait.
0: Well, okay, I'll say this. I'm not a waiter. I don't believe in that. I believe it sends more of a message if you do it when you know you're getting thrown out of the game and you know you're getting suspended and you know you're putting the game at risk, because you're willing to risk all of that to send a message. So that sends a much bigger message than waiting to where it's more convenient for you.
1: You ain't wrong.
0: But if you do wait, then do it right away. don't like do it in the ninth inning when you're losing 6-1. You know, that's stupid.
1: I'm looking forward to August 3rd already, Walkie. August 3rd.
0: The more you're putting at risk, as I said, the more you're putting at risk, then the bigger the message.
1: Walkie, great stuff as always. We love having you on. We'll talk again soon, I hope.
0: All right, Mark. Take care.
1: Bye-bye. That's Bob Walk. We got more baseball talk at the bottom of the hour with Sean Casey. Up next, a funny soundbite. It's Paul Skeens and Jacob Mizorowski doing a scouting report on each other. 105.9.
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16: It's Madden on the X. I got a quick Penguins note. The Penguins avoided salary arbitration with Nick Robertson, their newly acquired winger, Jason Robertson's brother. It's a two-year deal with a cap hit of $3.25 mil, which is a bit too much, and more bait on the hook for brother Jason. This soundbite is kind of fun. Skeens and Mizorowski are both at the All-Star game, even though they're not pitching. And this is them with the reporter doing scouting reports on each other.
17: Jacob Mizorowski, give me a scouting report on Paul Skeens.
18: He's going to be firm. It's going to be at you, and be ready for the off speed because it's coming.
17: Okay, Paul, describe Jacob Mizorowski.
18: Better be ready to hit the heater, and everything's hard. It all moves.
17: Have you ever seen a fastball like that?
18: No.
17: What do you mean? Hey, no, that's for yourself.
19: Y'all got to face each other. Who would get a hit off of who first?
18: Did you ever hit?
17: No, I'm giving Paul the nod, man. Yeah. August the nod.
18: I used to hit, so it'll take a while.
20: How fast do you think you eventually could throw a ball?
18: Maybe 106?
20: 106.
18: Maybe.
16: Like I said, that's fun, but also kind of telling, because Skeens said about Miz, be ready to hit the heater. And Miz said about Skeens, be ready for the off speed because it's coming. Those two seem headed in opposite directions, as in fireballer and junk baller. Here's Dan Graziano on ESPN with high praise for Myles Garrett, who's now with the Rams.
21: Myles Garrett, like to do what Myles Garrett did in those circumstances, to set the sack record for a team that never had a lead. I mean, imagine Myles Garrett, it was the best player in the NFL last year. This is not MVP. This is your best NFL player. best. So that word valuable always trips us up when we have our MVP debates. Not a problem here. Best player in the league last year.
16: No lies detected. Myles Garrett was the best player in the NFL last year. And it is quite amazing that Garrett set the NFL single-season sack record for a team that rarely had a lead. He couldn't always just tee off on the pass rush. Garrett is the best player in the NFL. And now he's going to win a Super Bowl in L.A. And T.J. Watt can take his precious $1 million per year more and wipe his backside with it. Because when both careers are over, nobody will even talk about Myles Garrett and T.J. Watt in the same breath. Right now, I want to talk about the Bet Parks app because World Soccer Fever continues on the Bet Parks app. Live betting on World Soccer is better on the Bet Parks online sportsbook and casino app, where there's always another way to win. 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Up next, we got the mayor, Sean Casey, talking baseball on the X.
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9: Parkway East remains closed both ways between Edgewood Swissvale and the Squirrel Hill Tunnel. That for construction scheduled till about August 3rd. Detours are posted for you to get around. Parkway West outbounds heavy Banksville Road to Greentree, then again 79 to Campbell's Run. Brendan Joseph, Total Traffic.
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11: Argentina will be looking to keep the dream of back-to-back World Cup titles alive when they face England tomorrow. Lionel Messi has scored 8 of the team's 17 goals this tournament. Messi has also assisted on 2 goals. The winner moves on to Sunday's final to face the winner of France and Spain.
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14: 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With the mayor, you love him on MLB Network. He's career 300 hitter, Sean Casey. Case, what did you make of the home run derby? Certainly a dramatic finish by Jordan Walker, St. Louis, with 6 home runs to end it.
15: Double M, I loved it, man. I thought they did a great job with how they set up the, how they set everything up. I love that, you know, it wasn't just a running clock and you're just trying to get as many swings in as you can. You know, I think it was... I thought it was a lot of star power in it. I thought there were a lot of good players. It was great seeing Harper and Schwarber being at home. The Phillies fans were the Phillies fans booing everybody but those guys, which I kind of loved. And then, Jordan Walker, you know, hitting those money balls, one swing to go. He's down 3 and he hits 4 to win it. And I just thought it turned out to be a great event. What about you?
14: You mentioned the Philly fans. I thought they made the event. I mean, they were booing the kids in the outfield when they dropped the ball, and they made it a road game for Walker. That upped the drama, and I thought it made it a bigger accomplishment. Don't you?
15: Oh, my God. So true. They're booing the kids in the outfield that missed the balls.
14: And Case, they're not doing it ironically. They're burying the kids. Boo!
15: I know, dude. Only in Philly, man. It's incredible. But yeah, and they were booing Wilson Contreras when he came up, which was incredible at the end. And then when they were booing Jordan Walker, I think the only people that were rooting for Jordan Walker were his parents and in the stands, which is incredible. Double M, I tell you what, when I used to play in Philly, you know, it was one of those places. Seriously, when you would go on deck, they would boo you relentlessly. And I'm like, oh my gosh, I got to hear this guy, like 7 people behind me telling me how much I suck and all this stuff as I'm on deck. And so what I used to do, bro, is the only place I did it in, I would wait. Like, you know, somebody needs to be on deck. That's the rule. But I would wait until the umpire would look over. So I'd like, it would be like strike one on the batter. And I'm like, I'm not going out there. I'm staying in the dugout until, you know, so strike two. Then it'd be like the third pitch. And then ump would turn it. Hey, who's on deck? Oh, my bad, dude. And then I'd walk out and just get berated by the fans. But I'm like, at least I got at least a couple minute reprieve by, you know, being a veteran player and not going out there to get crushed.
14: You hear sometimes that home run derby can mess up your swing. Do you buy that at all?
15: You know what? Yeah, I think that's been something that people say. I think home run derby can mess up your swing if you're up there just trying to hook everything. Because when you, as a baseball player, you're always kind of working the middle of the field. You're working the gaps. And I think the biggest thing is if you get guys up there turning and burning every pitch, I actually think that can mess up your swing. For whatever reason, it just does. But what you saw last night from guys, I mean, you saw guys going left center, right center. If you're a lefty, you saw guys really using the center of the field and the gaps. Most of the homers were hit. So I think if you're staying there because you're one of the best power hitters in the game, I think it doesn't mess up your swing.
14: Now, last week we talked about your All-Star Game memories, and it's undoubtedly, traditionally, a great event. But this year you got no Judge, no Ohtani, no Skeens, no Mizoroski, no Pirate rep. I mean, I'm going to watch it, but it seems like the bloom's off the rose a little bit this year.
15: Yeah, but there's still some really, you got some really good players. I mean, you're talking Juan Soto, you got Schwarber, Freddie Freeman. You know, I mean, there's still some big time star power in the American League and the National League. So I think baseball's in a great place because, you know, when I watched the game last night, you know, when you watched the Derby last night, I thought there was just some great players up and down that Derby. And you know, when you're looking at the American League team, Mike Trout, he's back. You know, he's from Philly. That's a good story. You know, he's from outside in Philly, in Jersey. But Yordan Alvarez, man, one of the best hitters in the game right now. Junior Caminero is 22, 23 years old. Some of the best power. Bobby Witt Jr. So there's some guys, you know, this has been a great story for the Yankees. There's some great storylines tonight, too. So I know Judge isn't there, Ohtani, some of those guys, but there are some really good players in the game, and I think it's going to really be a good one.
14: No, that's definitely a good outlook. And one guy, we've talked about him before. My favorite player might be Freddie Freeman. You know why? Every time I flip the dial case, because I go from game to game, I have the attention span of a third grader. And every time I see Freddie Freeman at the plate, he gives a great at-bat. He never sucks. I mean, I've never seen Freddie Freeman suck.
15: That's why he's so good, Dublin. That's why he's 35, 36 years old, and he's still really good. Because, you know, it's funny to know Freddie Freeman, too. Being the hitting coach for WBC, I got a chance to really talk to different guys. I remember talking to Will Smith, who was the catcher for the Dodgers, and Dino Abel, who's the third base coach. I said, tell me what Freddie Freeman's batting practice looks like. Everyone gets five rounds. He said he lines almost every pitch over the shortstop's head. He's like, it's the most boring BP ever, but it really sets up his swing. And I think that's why he's so good. He has such a good approach, such a good process, and he doesn't waver from it. You know, he doesn't give pitches away, and that's what the elite players do. And when I watch Freddie Freeman, I look at it just like you do, Double M. And this guy's going to put together a good at-bat. It's going to be a tough at-bat, and he's probably going to win.
14: Talking to Sean Casey here on the X Case. You know, it's funny. I know the All-Star Game's changed a lot, and this is even a little bit before your time, but I go back to 1970. I know you've seen this highlight. Pete Rose runs over Ray Fosse at home plate to win the game. Case, I was 9. Talk about making an impression. I can see that in my sleep, but every time I close my eyes, I remember Pete Rose barreling over Ray Fosse.
15: You know what's so funny too, because obviously Double M, me playing those years in Cincinnati, that clip was always played, and you know it was like, oh, Pete ruined Ray Fosse's career. Well, turns out they were actually good friends, but that's the way those guys played, and they were playing for keeps back in the day. I mean, as far as like wanting to win, and if you played Pete Rose in anything, he's going to want to, you know, take you out. And the fact that he had a shot at Fosse in the All-Star game, and you know Fosse ended up getting hurt, but that's an image that will, you know, it goes down in lore of All-Star games of, man, just, you know, Charlie Hustle coming in and scoring that run.
14: Now, did the Pirates gain legitimate momentum with those three wins, that sweep in Milwaukee? Because it was certainly a fun weekend. I'm not sure. We talked with Bob Walker earlier. I'm not sure how much momentum applies in baseball. What's your take?
1: I mean, I think they really sent the message. You know, I think Milwaukee came in here thinking, you know, whatever, they might win 2 out of 3. They might, you know, win 1 out of 3 or whatever. And they got, I mean, the Pirates punched them right in the mouth. It wasn't like even a close series. The Buccos came out hammering. The offense is potent. You know, one guy who just keeps popping out is Valdez is a game changer. Then he needs to play every day. He can't be a guy that, oh, yeah, he's got a day off. No more days off for Valdez. No more until he shows that maybe he's scuffing. But if I'm Donnie Kelly, I'm like, okay, Valdez, you're in there, and let's figure out the rest of the lineup. But this guy's got to be hitting 2, 3, 4 for me every single night. I mean, he's winning ball games by himself out there. So, I mean, that popped out at me against the Brewers. And then, you know, just how good the offense is. You know, I thought the pitching down the stretch with Skeens and Jones and those guys hopefully are going to carry that over in the second half. I'm excited for the Pirates being 3 games over going into the break. I think that division, you know, could be up for grabs if the Brewers start to, you know, take a step backwards. But winning 3 against them was a message, Dublin, I think, in my opinion.
14: Oh, no question, especially killing them 14-5 in the third game. And yeah. The Pirates lead MLB in runs scored. And I got to tell you, I didn't see that coming. But the nearest guess I can make is when you bring in guys like O'Hearn and Lau, who are real professional hitters, maybe it was a domino effect case. I mean, did the whole lineup fall into place maybe a little bit better because of those guys?
1: Dude, I really think so, Double. And I think that's exactly what happened. I mean, when you watch Brandon Lau and O'Hearn put together at bats, you know, they're putting together – you know, they're going 3-2. They're going deep. They're not chasing outside the zone. And if you make a mistake, they make you pay. And that does become contagious in the lineup. You know, you see Reynolds having an all-star year again. What he's been doing has been pretty incredible. O'Neill Cruz, before he went down, I think it's helped him the most because I think last year maybe he thought he had to be this incredible player because that lineup just had nobody that could hit the ball out of the ballpark, you know, and he did so well. Horwitz was the one guy last year that I think he's the only guy that had over an OPS plus over 100. So he was I think when I talked to Ben Sherrington back when they traded for him, he was like, he puts together good at bats and that's what we need. I just feel like top to bottom, you're right, Double M. There's something contagious about the way the process of the at-bats looks so much better in that whole lineup right now.
14: Yeah, and the depth, like Mangum is doing real well. I mean, they have a surplus kind of to trade from now, and I'm interested to see what they do with it, whether it's to get a bullpen guy, maybe more than one bullpen guy.
1: Well, you're right. I mean, who'd have thought that right here at the All-Star break, we'd be talking about the Pirates having too much offense with some of these guys that'll be coming back. You know, O'Neill Cruz and Horwitz and these guys will be coming back. Who'd have thought Mangum would be hitting over 300 and playing the way he's been playing and, you know, even putting some thump in there too. He's got close to an 800 OPS. So, you know, he's been, you know, not just hitting singles, you know, he's been really an impact bat. So I think it's a great thing to have right now. The more guys you can have that you can match up against righties and lefties that Donnie Kelly can have is a good thing. But you're right, Double M. I do believe if the Buccos want to make some noise in the postseason, which they definitely can, they got to get at least one electric arm or maybe two guys that could really, really help out in that bullpen.
14: What do you do with Wojcinski? Because I think he deserves better than the role he's in.
1: Yeah, you know what? I actually do think that, you know,
14: I'm just not sure what the role is, Case.
1: Well, you do kind of look at Mitch Keller right now, and you're like, man, does Wojcinski go back into the rotation? Is Keller a trade piece, or does Keller go out to the pen? I'm not exactly sure what to do there, but I think it's a great problem to have because in years past, Wojcinski's no doubt in that rotation. He's obviously pitched pretty well. Probably deserves to be in it, but the role that he's been in, you know, being a guy that could, you know, these guys aren't going 7-8 innings anymore, Double M. To have a Wojcinski out there that can come in and throw 3-4 innings for you on that back end is also a major weapon. So for right now, I think his role is good. Do I think maybe he deserves to be in the bullpen? Probably not, but in 2026, it is what it is.
14: Now, since we talked, Ryan O'Hearn a week ago had that 3 home run game, 10 RBIs. What's the biggest single game you ever had?
1: I think I had a 7 RBI game one time in Colorado. I think I was 4-4. It was either 6 or 7 RBIs. I was 4-4, 2 homers. I think I drove in 6 or 7. I got on base 7 times. I think I walked twice, got hit by a pitch. I remember this is the first time I had an encounter with Jim Leland. He was the manager of the Rockies, I believe, in 99. And I was, like I said, double MI, a couple homers, double, you know, two doubles. I'd been walked. It was my sixth at bat. I got hit by a pitch. And I did kind of stare at the pitcher for a second. Leland comes top step. He's like, What do you think you were trying to hit you? You better get to me. What are you, nuts? You know, he went nuts on me, and I was thinking to myself, no, I love you, Jim Leland. You're one of my favorites. Right, don't yell at me. You know, but he was in me, and I ran to first base. But my first encounter with Leland was out in Colorado in that game where I got hit, and I was like, hey, I can't believe you hit me. And Leland went nuts on me, so it was a great moment.
14: Well, speaking of which, on Sunday, the Brewers hit Reynolds twice and O'Hearn once. Should the Pirates have retaliated? What's your take on that situation, given that the Pirates were way ahead?
1: Yeah, you know what? I don't know. I kind of leave that up to Donnie. I mean, I think there's a feel there in the dugout and in that clubhouse of you know, what's going on. You know, maybe they didn't feel like, you know, it was warranted to get somebody. And if they didn't do it then, maybe they just wanted to make sure they got the win and they'll take care of it later in the season. That's kind of the mentality of, hey, we're going to get somebody. We play these guys six more times in the second half or nine more times and we'll figure something out. So maybe it wasn't the right time. Only Donnie knows that.
14: No. See, that's it. Your attitude is exactly what I've been saying, because here's my reasoning, Case. You're ahead. It's a rock. Yeah. Don't turn it into a brawl. There's no need to. Plus, Skeens is pitching. I don't want him suspended or worse yet on the bottom of a pile, because that could happen.
1: Dude, Double M, you're thinking exactly what they were thinking. That's what Donnie was thinking. Like, we don't need to, like, start this skirmish and this craziness. Let's just leave. Let sleeping dogs lie. Let's get this win before the break. Sweep the Brewers. We'll go in. And if we need to handle something, we'll handle it later.
14: Now, Case, here's something I need advice on, too. I bought an expensive ticket Sunday to see Miz versus Skeens, and Miz got scratched. Do I deserve a refund?
1: Well, you know what, Double M, sometimes that happens in life. You know what I mean? It's just, you know, you're going to get screwed over. It's like the guys at the McGregor fight. My buddy who came all the way from Ireland from the McGregor fight, he didn't know he was going to blow his ACL out in the first 10 seconds. So, you know, those guys got screwed. You did too. It's all good, man. You know, next time he comes in, buy another ticket.
14: Dude, I was at the last McGregor fight, the one 5 years ago where he broke his leg on a kick.
1: Yeah.
14: And I'm like, wow, he broke his leg on an offensive move. It was convenient, though, because he was getting killed.
1: He was getting killed. Dude.
14: Poirier, just wow.
1: Poirier's legit. I did feel bad for him, though, dude.
14: Yeah.
1: Five years of training, coming back. You know what it takes, dude. And then, you know, to break it right, you know, blow out the ACL right away. It was kind of a bummer.
14: Case, let me make it clear. 5 years of training, I don't know what it takes. But again, let's be honest. Case, great stuff as always. We'll do it again.
1: You sounds good, Double M. Enjoy the game, man. Talk to you soon.
14: That's Sean Casey. And speaking of the game, España up 2-0 in the 84th minute. Again, not a major upset. Let's not forget, I picked Spain to win the World Cup before this tournament started. All right, and now it's time to ask Mark anything. 833-412-WXDX, 833-412-WXDX. And you can also leave a talk back via the microphone icon at the iHeartMedia app. The highlights from today, besides Case and Walkie and Pierre, I've done the switcheroo. I think Will Howard should be the Steelers' number two quarterback. And we're talking about trading Cruz. That's been an ongoing conversation. We're talking about that soundbite at the All-Star game where an interviewer very unprofessionally called Skeens a future Yankee, and it went viral. Like I said, unprofessional, but she's probably not wrong. So your thoughts on any or all of that, or ask me anything. 833-412-WXDX.
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15: 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That's 833-412-WXDX. I'm sick to death of LeBron James making the decision all over again. ESPN is an accomplice to my nausea by giving updates like every 15 seconds. LeBron won't go away. His BS won't go away. His agent said he's not ring chasing. Okay, if you're not ring chasing, then go play for Utah. F LeBron, the whore of Akron. He will never be Michael Jordan. He can stick around forever and a day. He will never be Michael Jordan. That's what he's chasing, not a ring. And he can't get that. 833-412-WXDX. Let's go to Dave. Dave, ask Mark anything.
17: Dave from Wilkinsburg. Yeah, during the baseball Major League All-Star home run hitting contest, which looked like T-ball for little kids, the way the pitchers were pitching it in, priming it for...
15: It's supposed to be. It's supposed to be easy to hit. They're trying to set the batters up to hit home runs. What don't you get about that?
17: I have a game that it reminded me of my youth and how us kids in the neighborhood invented a game that might not have gone too far, but it could now for kids to play on city blocks. On city blocks, you take a section of it, you make foul lines, same as the baseball field. The bases are 60 feet apart, the same as baseball. Not 90, but 60. The pitcher lobs the ball in to the batter from maybe second base if he wants to, but has to lob it in on
15: one. Thank you for the call. I feel like somebody took a meat cleaver and split my skull in half with it. Let's go to Todd. Todd, ask Mark anything.
18: What is your opinion of Bridget Moynihan?
15: Isn't that Tom Brady's ex?
18: Yes.
15: I don't know. I mean, that's a long time. I mean, wasn't she in a movie?
18: Yeah, she played in Lord of War with Nicolas Cage, and she was also in iRobot and a couple of the
15: shows. Wasn't there somebody connected to Tom Brady who was in the, not Happy Gilmore, but what's the other Adam Sandler, Billy Madison?
18: Oh, yeah.
15: Was she in that?
18: No, I don't think she was in that one.
15: Okay, she's terrific. Thank you for the call. Once again, Ask Mark Anything. It doesn't happen often, but it just backfires, blows up in my face by getting calls that are utterly and totally uninteresting. Let's go to a talkback, see if that's any better.
19: Double M, you should take a segment off in the third hour in honor of TJ Watt.
15: Now, that's not bad. That is not bad. 833-412-WXDX is the number to call. If you're just tuning in, I did the old switcheroo. I now think Will Howard should be the Steelers' number two quarterback, and I can't wait to see him play in the exhibition games. Now, I'm not saying that because I think he is the next Steelers' starting quarterback for the long run. I remain convinced that's Drew Aller. But I'm looking big picture. For the Steelers to win this year, Rodgers has to stay healthy. If he gets hurt, I mean, Mason Rudolph saved the season at the end of 2023, but he didn't save it enough. He didn't win a playoff game, and he wouldn't save it enough now. So once Rodgers gets hurt, assuming he does, and he probably will, then you're looking forward to the long run, to next year and beyond, and let's find out about Will Howard. Simple as that. Do I think Will Howard suddenly has more potential than I did? No, we've not seen him play. Do I think he's worth a flyer, just like Drew Aller is worth a flyer? Yeah. Do I think Will Howard's going to come in and win games right off the get in his NFL career? No, I have doubts about that. But again, I'm trying to balance the big picture with everything else, so I would go with Will Howard. We're also talking about that soundbite. We'll replay that soundbite next hour. Somebody interviewing Paul Skeens and calling him a future Yankee while he's sitting right there. That has gone viral, like the kids say. Let's go to Ken in Beaver County. Ken, ask Mark anything.
5: Well, Mr. Madden, always good to talk to you. Your change of opinion about Will Howard is interesting, but I think you're onto something. If you draft a guy from a big school like Ohio State, don't you have to give the guy the chance to succeed or fail?
15: Well, you don't have to, but why not? I can't think of a reason why not.
5: Yeah, I mean, what the heck? People I know a lot younger than me wouldn't remember 1970 and 1971 when the Steelers Nation, those wonderful people, almost booed Terry Bradshaw back to the state of Louisiana.
15: Yeah, but, Terry Bradshaw was 1-1. He was the first pick in the first round. There's no comparison there. Let's go to Kevin. Kevin, you're on with Mark.
6: Hey, Mark. Just wanted to ask you a question. I know you go to Conneaut Lake a lot. I haven't been there since I was a kid, and I'm around your age. Just wondering what's still there. Like, if we want to go there for a day or whatever, what
15: Well, the park's not there. I mean, they have a few rides that are still there, but they're not available for public consumption just now. But the hotel's been renovated. $2.5 million put into it. Camperland is lovely. They've done a lot to renovate that as well. The tiki bar, the beach, the boardwalk, all that's still there. It's tremendous. The other beaches, there are a lot of restaurants there. It's a great beach and lake community, and it's well worth going to, and I'll be there again on Labor Day. Thank you for the call. Spain has done it. Spain 2, France nil. Spain in the final Sunday, 3 p.m. Come watch the game with me at Pittsburgh Brewing Company, just off Route 28 Creighton. Biggest big screen TV for the biggest game in the sports world, Spain in the World Cup final. That's Sunday at 3 p.m. I'm expecting a big turnout of Pittsburgh Brewing from the big Spanish community here in Pittsburgh. Up next, going to talk about tonight's All-Star game. You can keep getting your calls in. And we got Steve Byrne, the great comedian, Pittsburgh-born, Murraysville to be specific. And we've got It's the Comedy Jam. It's Friday night at Rivers Casino to benefit the Lemieux Foundation. So Steve Byrne at... Wait, here it is. No, that's not it either. I thought I had the paper. Wait, it's stuck to another paper. I thought it was the goddamn Comedy Jam. It just says Comedy Jam here. Maybe that's for kids who don't want to hear the word goddamn. But you heard it now. 105.9.
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Got an interesting last word coming up. We're going to talk about Lamar Jackson. Every year, the NFL players do a survey where they rate the top 100 players in the league, and Lamar dropped from number 2 to number 69. And a lot of people, most notably Ryan Clark of ESPN, have their knickers in a twist over it. I don't think it's a big deal. In fact, I think if you look at Lamar's year last year, it might be truth in packaging. Also, and this is the funny one, the Bills have that new stadium in Buffalo. O.J. Simpson will not be recognized anywhere in it. He's their best player ever. He had the first 2,000-yard season ever. I know what he did was terrible, although he did get acquitted. But does that make what he did on the football field in Buffalo go away? Can you really ignore that kind of history within the context of that franchise? We'll talk more about that a little bit later. But getting back to the All-Star game, and in particular, last night's home run derby. And Case loved it. You heard him. I saw the highlights, and yeah, there was a lot of drama to it. Especially the fact that Jordan Walker won what turned out to be a road game for the home run derby because Philly was rooting for Schwarber and against everybody else. But I pointedly did not watch the Home Run Derby live because A, boring, B, Netflix, and C, if guys like Otani, etc., don't participate, it's like the All-Star game itself. It's very watered down. But I guess the story coming out of the Home Run Derby is Will Ferrell, Luke Wilson, and some other doofus did commentary on the Home Run Derby, and it was terrible, according to all accounts, just not funny. And it brings us back to a topic we've discussed for years, which is, let's be honest, Will Ferrell hasn't been funny for years, hasn't done a good project for years, whether it's movie, TV, whatever. Really, Will Ferrell's career has been wholly overrated. He's only done 2 or 3 really good things, semi-pro, Step Brothers, the cameo in Wedding Crashers. And Will Ferrell can't carry anything. He's got to be part of a cast or do cameos. He's good in short doses. Like, his Harry Carey imitation is magic. So Ferrell, Wilson, and the other doofus are doing some original series on Netflix. And that brings me back to another beef I have with sports media today. Everything involves cross-promotion. The Home Run Derby just couldn't be the Home Run Derby. It has to be, hey, watch these three dorks with their Netflix series. And by the way, nothing in sports media, nothing is worse than the NBA Summer League coverage on ESPN. Games, highlights, interviews, absolutely nothing is worse. I'm off tomorrow, just skipping town for one day. Tim Benz will be filling in. I'm going to see AC/DC at the Horseshoe in Columbus. I'd forgot, I bought a really expensive ticket, like luxury suite, single ticket, because I want to be, you know, in a controlled environment. It's going to be hot, but I'm looking forward to it. You know, they won't scratch Angus Young the way the Brewers scratched Mizorowski when I bought that expensive ticket on Sunday. Then Motley Crue in town on Friday night at Star Lake. That's going to be fun as well. I got some people on Twitter questioning the sincerity of my Will Howard switcheroo. I'm allowed to change my mind. I'm allowed to think big picture. I'm allowed to believe Mike McCarthy can get something out of this guy. I'm allowed to believe that since it's Rodgers or bust, then make the most of bust by looking forward. Bottom line, I changed my mind. And I have a tested IQ of 166, so that is a lot of mind to change. We've been talking about Sophie Cunningham and her athletic hotness, like Livy Dunn. And she was the ring card girl at UFC. And I think I mentioned this earlier, Angel Reese said that that's the problem with UFC. They don't have any black ring card girls, except they do. And one works.

0: the card that night that Sophie Cunningham did. And that was impromptu anyway. Sophie Cunningham ran into Dana White and said she wanted to do it. So he had her do it, which was a good move. And it suddenly strikes me that even though they're teammates and even though Sophie Cunningham does a lot to stick up for Caitlin Clark, that out of nowhere, Sophie Cunningham may be the face of the WNBA now and not Caitlin Clark. And she's white and straight just like Caitlin Clark, but ain't nobody going to beat her up. Has a belt in Taekwondo. Has proven her toughness, can't be bullied, did the finger point thing. I love Sophie Cunningham. And not because she's hot, because she is hot, but with me, nothing really works anymore anyway. Okay, get calls in. 833-412-WXDX. I want to get back to that Joe Haden thing, maybe, where Joe Haden said that Mike Tomlin had a looseness of accountability. Yeah, he was a fraud. He won with somebody else's team, leaders, and culture. The team sucked for the last decade with him coaching. He never was a good coach. He'll be the worst coach in the Hall of Fame ever. And Mike McCarthy is going to bring us back to reality by being twice the coach Tomlin was right away. Boom. Write it down. You heard it here. 105.9.
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0: I can't say enough about how Spain played. Spain was just incredible in that 2-0 win over France. Totally controlled the game. And Ian Dark, who is a football pundit, said on Twitter that he suspected France was a team that was great when it was on top, but when they got shut down and couldn't play, they would sulk and disappear. And that's exactly what happened after a point in today's 2-0 loss to Spain. I still think France had the best roster in this World Cup, but it didn't mean anything on the pitch today. And Spain were clearly the better team and very worthy winners. Now we have the storybook reenactment of the Falklands War tomorrow. The other semifinal, England looking for their first World Cup berth championship since 1966. First spot in the final since then as well. And Lionel Messi looking to win a World Cup at 39, which would establish him clearly, to my mind, as the best footballer of all time. 833-412-WXDX is the number to call. We didn't get a lot of pirate talk going today with the citizens. That's all right. My Howard switcheroo saying he should be the number two quarterback seems to have taken some by surprise. You want to call, get involved now, 833-412-WXDX. We got Steve Byrne. We have the Comedy Jam, the DV Comedy Jam this Friday at Rivers Casino to benefit the Lemieux Foundation. Steve, among a lot of very funny people on that program. Like I said, I'm going to see AC/DC tomorrow in Columbus. Motley Crue Friday at Star Lake. And I've heard some of the new Rolling Stones album, Foreign Tongues. It sounds like the Stones. I can't pay a higher compliment. I heard an interview with Mick on Sirius XM, and it was very good. In fact, I've heard more than one. Mick's making the rounds to promote the LP, which you wouldn't think he has to do. But at this point, at 83... maybe interviews are fun. Maybe you know you're getting near the end of the interview line as well as all other lines. I hope Mick never dies. I hope I honestly don't live to see that. That would be him, Jimmy Page. There's certain guys when they go, Robert Plant, all the UFO guys, although Pete, my friend Pete Way, has already passed. It'll feel like a part of my childhood dies. Now, it sounds like from the interview, Mick would like to play live without traveling as much. Now, to me, what they should do then is do one residency at MSG in New York. I don't know, like a show every other night for a week. And then do the same thing at the Sphere in Las Vegas. And charge a ton. And if they did that, I would go to both. Now, you wonder if Keith is up to it. Keith hasn't done as much in the promotion of this album as Mick. Then again, that was always Mick's forte. Mick is such a unicorn. Is he, what, he's 82 now. I said 83. I was wrong. And Mick also made news a couple days ago when he said in one of these interviews, one with the New York Times, the nation's leading woke publication, Mick said he doesn't want to preach politics from the stage like Springsteen. And people, of course, bent that all out of shape. Mick didn't say Springsteen shouldn't. Mick just said he didn't want to. There's a difference there. Let's go to David in Washington. David, you're on with Mark.
1: Hey, Mark, I wanted to ask you, do you think there's any chance that Yurishov or Silov could be the number one goalie, or do you think they'll be split 50-50 like last season Muse did?
0: I think it'll split roughly 50-30, 50 games for Morishov, 30 for Silov, assuming Morishov proves he can do it. I think it'll start out 50-50, and as the season progresses, it'll swing more to Morishov.
1: Okay. I just want to see what you thought, because I know last year there were some stretches where Skinner played really good, and it was still 50-50. So I didn't know what he would do.
0: Yeah, but I don't think, in the case of Skinner and Shiloffs, that management saw either as the long-term number one goalie. Although, Shiloffs, you have to say, he's in with a chance because he's still here and he's a young guy. And I thought he did okay, but only okay. Let's go to Jude. Hey, Jude, you're on with Double M.
2: Good day, Double M.
0: I said good day.
2: Hey, I like your idea of potentially, you know, trading Cruz for, you know, to help on a run this year. I guess I'm not that worried at this point, you know, as he's approaching 30, that he's finally going to bust out and become an MVP candidate. I think Cruz is what he is.
0: He's going to have some great moments and some lousy weeks and frustrate you as much as he helps you, maybe more.
2: Yeah, and I know he was having his best year to this point before he got hurt, but if you could get, you know, maybe a top-tier reliever and really add to that bullpen, I think it might be worth the gamble. And as you mentioned, they kind of have a surplus of outfielders a little bit, so I think it'd be a bold move worth taking. I'd like to see. I wouldn't mind seeing
0: that. Did you hear my plan B? If you don't want to trade him, move him back to shortstop. Move him back to shortstop till Griffin's healthy.
2: Yeah, that's not a bad idea too. Yeah,
0: he wouldn't want to do it, but if this team just keeps doing what the players want to do, they're not going to get as far as they want. 8334, thank you for the call. 833-412-WXDX. Up next, we got Steve Byrne. I'm going to read it right off the promo sheet here. The 5th annual Comedy Jam is Friday at 7 p.m. at Rivers Casino to benefit the Mary Lemieux Foundation. I'm Mark Madden, 105.9.
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10: It's a 30-minute jam on 28 outbound the Parkway North to the 40th Street Bridge. That because of a crash, left lane is blocked. Parkway East remains closed both ways, Edgewood-Swissvale to the Squirrel Hill Tunnel. That's for construction scheduled till August 3rd. Brendan Joseph, Total Traffic.
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12: 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Pedro Porro scored in the 58th minute to double Spain's lead.
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12: 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They'll face the winner of Argentina and England in the final.
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17: We got the 5th Annual Comedy Jam Friday night at Rivers Casino. Joining me now is the MC, the founder of the feast, and the funniest guy I know from Hampton. He is the pride of the Talbots. He is Steve Byrne. Steve.
18: What's up, Mark?
17: Did I miss something? Didn't this used to be the goddamn Comedy Jam? Did you go PG-13? What's the story?
18: Yeah, I think that's what happens, right? You start off a little dangerous, and just like Eddie Murphy, you start doing family-friendly movies towards the back half of your career. So maybe this is what's happened to me. I've gone soft in my old age, but also my mom is very religious, and she's like, I like Comedy Jam. I don't like a goddamn Comedy Jam. I go, okay, Mom, I'll change it. So that's really why it happened.
17: but she said goddamn.
18: She said it, yeah. She said it in deferential to make her point. And by the way, I know in your lead, and you were there was something about you talking about having trophy wives. And you know, Mark, you and I both know I've been in stand-up comedy for a long time, and anybody in entertainment, you always want to end up with a trophy wife. And look, you met my wife. I think it's fair to say I got a participation trophy wife. People, come on, guys.
17: Hey, I saw on Twitter, I got to expand on this. You talked about both sides of a bar fight. And I think that's worth exploring because I've literally been on both sides through the aging process. But talk about that, because there's two kinds of people in bar fights, two kinds of men in bars, really.
18: Yeah, I think when you're in your 20s, it's a blank canvas, right? The whole world is yours, and you're looking for fun. You're looking to meet girls. Like, there's endless possibilities. When you're over the age of 40 in a bar, you're there because things did not work out the way you want them to. So the bottom line is, if you're 20 and you're picking a fight with a dude who's like 40 or 50, it's like, back up, because this guy His wife just left him. His kids don't talk to him. His IRA's gone down the toilet. His retirement, he's not Amazon Prime. So just, like, buckle up. You're going to get the beating of your life if you ever fight an old man. It's old man strength times 10.
17: You're right, because that guy showed up angry. He didn't get angry. He was angry when he got there.
18: He's not there for a fun time. That's the point, right? Like a kid in his 20s, like, hey, let's do shots. Hey, where are you from? Oh, you like the Indians? It's like a guy in his 40s, he's drinking alone. He's with nobody. Like, you see the glint in his eye. He's like literally 2 weeks away from just walking into the woods, and you'll never see him again.
17: I'm embarrassed to say this, but like I said, I've been on both sides of that, you know, both genres in the bar, and I'm better at the latter. I'm better at being the 40-year-old angry guy, now 65.
18: Yeah, well, you look fantastic, but I hear you, man. I'm right there with you. Just like, I go everywhere myself. I'm a comic, so I'm traveling by myself. I go to the movies by myself. I eat by myself. It's wonderful.
17: Now, we got to talk about the WNBA, because that has appeared on your Twitter discussion about that. Have you ever seen a league in sports? You're a sports guy. Anything more insane than just, I can't even narrow it down. There's the Caitlin Clark stuff, but everything about that league is nuts.
18: Yeah, I think, you know, it's so crazy because, like, these leagues, I think, during the whole woke movement, right, within the last 5 to 10 years, they're kind of going all in and politicizing certain aspects of society, bringing it in. And it's only until the last 2 to 3 years you're starting to see some backlash. It's like the WNBA is the one league where they're just like, no, not only are we not going to retract, we're going to double down on it. We're going to alienate as many people as possible. It's like Rachel Ziegler with Snow White, Miley Alcock with Supergirl. You know, you're doing the red carpet. You're seeing these really alienating things. And it's like, it's that every night in the WNBA with these press conferences. They're just social justice warriors. And honestly, you in the NFL, the end zone say end racism. It's like, if you're going to put that anywhere, put it in the WNBA, because these white girls are getting their asses whooped every night on Twitter and social media. It's crazy.
17: Well, and on the court, too, if you're Caitlin Clark, she is the league's golden goose. In the poll for the All-Star game, like, there's player voting, fan voting, coach voting. The players voted her the 11th best guard in the WNBA, and she is obviously, you know, no lower than 2 and very likely number 1. She gets bullied. She gets tapped by hard fouls, but a lone ranger has come in on her white straight horse, ironically, Sophie Cunningham,
18: yeah,
17: her teammate. She's become the face of the WNBA.
18: That's all I know about the WNBA, Mark. That's it. I go to socials, and I'm just watching Sophie Cunningham point, do that finger point. I'm looking at her stand up for a teammate, and that's all I know. And that's, you and I both know this. You've been in the game long enough. Why is the NBA having a tough time market itself? Why is the WNBA going out there and capping and being extremely physical to the Golden Goose? It all starts at the top. It's leadership. We've seen in the NHL people taking liberties with Crosby all these years. Lemieux is in the league. His hand gets chopped by Adam Graves. You know, it always starts at the top. And I think what the WNBA commissioner did the other day, blowing off, by the way, probably one of the most classier guys. He's not doing it for clickbait. Dan Patrick.
17: Right.
18: Like, and then he goes live and says, hey, we had this call. She's supposed to come in. She's going to address some stuff. I'm a journalist. I got to do my job, but I'm going to be fair-minded. And then they cut to her shanking balls out of a sand trap. It's like, I mean, you might as well just be getting your nails done. Get a mani-pedi and be like, this is what was more important than selling your league to a bunch of people that potentially you could sway.
17: Right, but she didn't want to talk about what we're talking about, the Caitlin Clark thing. And, Steve, I wouldn't even care that Caitlin Clark gets beat up. I don't know her. But just admit that it's because she's straight and white, that the league isn't straight and white. She is. She's the best player. That's why they're jealous. And that's the root of this. If you admit that, I'll let you do it. I'll help you do it. I'll run out there and push her over myself.
18: Yeah, I mean, look, we don't need to be told. We're all seeing it with our eyes. We're seeing it in all. I've never watched a WNBA game in my life, okay? If I want to watch a bunch of people play and not dunk, I'll just go outside and watch my kids play. But I watch the clips that go viral on socials, and the only clips that go viral is Angel Reese brick after brick missing layups, or Caitlin Clark getting her butt whooped, and then all of a sudden she comes up the court and sinks a three, and, you know, she's not showboating. She's just doing her job, and that, to me, is, like, the most intriguing aspect of it. So I think we're all kind of rooting for her. We're all kind of rooting for Sophie Cunningham, because it ultimately is, like, the next time there's a Jackie Robinson day, it's like they should honor Caitlin Clark, to be honest with you. It's reversed.
17: You know, it's you tweeted that, and I just went ballistic. It's so funny, and I hesitated to use it. Because, I mean, Jackie Robinson, they're not going to kill Caitlin Clark at spring training, which was a possibility back then.
18: Sure.
17: But there is a legitimate comparison. Caitlin Clark, straight and white, is the oppressed minority, like Jackie Robinson.
18: Yeah, but unfortunately, we live in a day and age where they're going to actually celebrate that. You know, there's a faction of the of society, a faction of the people that will agree with it and go, yeah, well, you know, this is for all those years of oppression. You know, now you know how it feels, et cetera, instead of being truly progressive and moving forward and being inclusive to all. I think that's what's getting lost. And I think there's no, here's what I'll say. There is zero accountability in the WNBA. There's zero accountability from the top down. And that's why she ran away from that interview. And that's why that league is defunct. And that's why, just like the post office, it'll continue to lose millions of dollars a year.
17: Well, on a lighter note, we have the Comedy Jam Friday at Rivers Casino, and it is inclusive. It is fun for the whole family, correct?
18: Yeah, I mean, look, my kids have been coming to this thing for the last 4 years. So, yeah, you got Joy Fatone from NSYNC, Joe Gatto from Impractical Jokers, James Murray from Impractical Jokers, Jessica Soto from Pussycat Dolls, a ton of great comedians, Pittsburgh's own Bill Crawford. We got a lot of special guests on this one. And it's the greatest night I have all year. You know, you get to do stand-up comedy, and then you sing songs with the live band, and they're all sing-along songs, so everybody knows them. It's Billy Joel, it's Springsteen, it's, you know, Bruno Mars, it's all the hits. So it's literally one of the funnest nights I have in comedy, but it's all there to benefit the Mario Lemieux Foundation. And the good news is, if you go to riverscasino.com, it's this Friday, the show's at 7 o'clock, the right and left wings, that we just released tickets at $34, I believe. So it's incredibly affordable. We've always sold it out, and we're hoping to sell it out this year. Help us break our record, because again, it all goes to such an incredible cause. And that's under the umbrella of one of the greatest names to come in sport, but certainly out of Pittsburgh, Mario Lemieux.
17: Also oppressed, also straight and white.
18: Well, I think the French Canadian is probably that's where he gets it, right?
17: Oh, that's where he didn't get the MVP in 1989. I got to ask you, at what point, and this hasn't happened to you, and I doubt it ever will, but do comedians ever stop being funny? And then I have an example to give you.
18: Jerry Lewis is my example. I think some guys get a little long in the tooth and they don't know where to hang it up, like Vince Neil. It's like Vince Neil, go home. David Lee Roth, go home. It's like there's certain people you just age out of being funny. So I completely agree with that sentiment. That'd be my answer, yes.
17: Okay, now to that point, did you watch the Home Run Derby last night?
18: I did not. I saw that there was a lot of backlash because of the Netflix coverage, but that's all I know.
17: Well, Will Ferrell was doing commentary.
18: Oh, he's got to hang it up. He's got to hang it up, yeah.
17: Now, let's just skip right ahead. Now, let me ask you this. Where this is. Was he ever funny? I mean, I think in small doses he was brilliant, but the smaller the dose, the more brilliant. And I can't recall where he truly carried movies. Like, it was either an ensemble cast or him and John C. Reilly or whatever.
18: Yeah, look, him and Adam McKay did incredible work together. He and John C. Reilly did incredible work together. But, yeah, I think it's almost to the point where, you know, he's just kind of desperate for laughs and chasing relevancy. It's okay to get quiet. It's okay. You know, Chris Rock said it best. You can't make an entrance if you never leave. And I think if Will Ferrell just disappeared for a good few years, and then we got to the point we missed him, and he came back guns a-blazing and took that time to write something incredible, which he's totally capable of. Yeah, but until then, he's chasing, and all we're getting is slop.
17: Yeah, but you brought up a key name there. Since he had his falling out with Adam McKay over not being cast in that HBO Lakers thing that they gave to John C. Reilly instead, I don't know. I'm beginning to think more and more that Adam McKay was an even bigger part of that equation than we knew.
18: Well, it's the Larry David Seinfeld thing, right? I mean, everybody knows what Larry David's gone on and has exhibited he's capable of. And Seinfeld made, you know, a Pop-Tart movie. So it's I think
17: that,
18: it's
17: that
18: like
17: said, that was a pretty funny movie.
18: Okay. I didn't see it, but I heard bad things about it. But if you like it, I'll stand by it.
17: I mean, it wasn't Jaws or you know, it wasn't. it didn't win awards. I thought it was okay.
18: I got to ask you this.
17: Go ahead.
18: Because I can't talk to you without Penn's talk.
17: Go
18: you
17: ahead.
18: Know,
17: we were getting
18: Shane
17: that,
18: Wright but... is a name I've seen bubble up over the since he got drafted, and I was always like, I wonder, you know, do you think that this could be a reclamation project that fits under the banner of Dubas?
17: Yes, I do, but I don't sense that's imminent. Like, right now, it's kind of gone dark. Like, you know all about the Jason Robertson thing.
18: Sure,
17: And I think that's dead because he filed for arbitration in Dallas. I think he wants to stay there, but I keep hearing whispers. And it reminds me of, remember when the Penguins got Carlson for weeks?
18: Sure.
17: It's dead.
18: Right.
17: Then one day I'm going to an Eric Carlson press conference and he's there. So I'm not ruling it out. And Dubas, one thing about Dubas making a deal for a guy he really wants, Steve, he's incredibly patient, which a lot of GMs are not.
18: Right. He'll buy his time, yeah. Well, fingers crossed on the Jason Robinson. I mean, look, on behalf of the Asian community, we haven't had this much electricity or fever pitch since Jimmy Pack. So we are...
17: No. You're forgetting Richard Park.
18: Ah, there we go. Okay.
17: I mean, the Penguins have led the way in Asian hockey relations, I think.
18: That's right, yeah. Yeah. When they got drafted, my mother said, oh, we could use a little puck ruck. And I said, Mom, do you mean puck luck? Or she said, no, the Twins. So
17: we'll see.
18: Hopefully they come through too.
17: Very good. Now I saw another one of your things on Twitter. I'm going to New York City soon. Do you think I need a passport?
18: Yep. Mark, I remember the days when you would walk into St. Patrick's Cathedral. You know, maybe you stop in, you say a prayer, and then you're back about your day. Now, if you go to New York, you pray at least five times a day. I think that's really what it's come to lately. So, yeah, I don't think you're far off on that.
17: Well, what I do is, when I go to New York, seriously, I stay across the street from wherever I'm going. Beacon Theater to see Robert Plant, right across the street. Rangers game at the Garden, right across the street. If I go to a steakhouse, I take an Uber. I prefer that over a cab. I would like an armed guard, but I can't afford it. It's just amazing how the enlightened cities have become the war zones.
18: Yeah. I mean, I remember a time when the worst thing about New York City was the constant smell of piss and marijuana. And now it's that plus crime, plus homelessness, plus the guy taking a dump on the sidewalk, plus, you know, the constant activism that's happening every other block. And it's just like, what happened to the city that never sleeps? It's just it's exhausting. You almost want to take a nap now.
17: Steve, as always, great stuff. I do have a confession to make, and there's some irony because it's a callback to earlier in the interview. I can't make the comedy jam because I'm going to see Vince Neil and Motley Crue on Friday.
18: Oh, my God. I can't believe I'm saying this, but we actually might have better singers at our show than the crew. But one of the greatest moments in my professional stand-up career, and you'll appreciate this, Mark Madden, was when Nikki Sixx started following me, and then he started DMing me, complimenting me on jokes, and I'm like, oh my God, if high school Steve could see this right now, this is the coolest thing. I feel like a made man. So enjoy the crew.
17: See, I'm jealous now because I have a bucket list of interviewees, which I rarely make public because none of them are coming on the show if they haven't already, right? And sure. Nikki Sixx is one of them. And a few years back, because I think he's just a genius. I think his inventiveness in like, you know, as a writer, as a photographer, he just has really done a ton. And he's, you know, a recovering addict, too. There's such a great story there.
18: Sure.
17: So about 5 years ago, a guy I've known for 3 or 4 decades, Freddie Koala, who's probably listening now, becomes Sixx's bass tech. He like, works closely with Sixx. So Freddie goes, well, put a word in, you know, I'll talk to the PR guy, call them, tell them you know me, and we'll get Sixx on the show. No go. No Sixx. No nothing. But I still love him.
18: You got 87 on Nikki Sixx.
17: And John Five's the guitar player.
18: Let me see. Let me reach out to him. I'll see what I can do. I'll try.
17: Yeah, tell him to just.
18: I mean, I don't have much sway, but yeah.
17: Tell him to just. Well, if his roadie couldn't, I mean, but that I love Six. I mean, I've met him a few times. He's brilliant, but. But again, if they haven't come on by now, Steve, I mean, you're my last great guest. You're my last great get.
18: Oh, it's sad days in Pittsburgh. It's sad, sad days. Well, you know, next time we come through or whatever, I'll have some of the, if there's anybody intriguing on the jam list, you let me know and I'll get them on for you.
17: Steve, great stuff. I'll talk to you real soon.
18: You're the best, Super Genius. I love you, buddy. Take care, guys.
17: That's Steve Byrne. He is the best. And the 50th Annual Comedy Jam, tickets still available, just opened up a few that weren't there before, Friday at Rivers Casino to benefit the Lemieux Foundation, which, of course, I love and support. Up next, we're going to talk about Lamar Jackson's precipitous drop from number 2 to number 69 in the player-voted NFL rankings. I'm Mark Madden, 105.9.
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4: It's Madden on the X, and we got two topics for today's last word. One is the big fuss being kicked up about the NFL players voted and rated the top 100 players in the NFL. And Lamar Jackson, the Baltimore quarterback, he dropped from number 2 in the voting last year to number 69 this year. That's a big drop, but I get it. Lamar missed 4 games last year. Baltimore missed the playoffs and went 6-7 in games when Jackson played. His stats were only okay, and his rushing yards were way down. Like I said, there's a big fuss about lack of respect, etc. A, the players are idiots and don't take that voting seriously. It's not like they watch tape and do research. And B, who cares? All these lists and ratings, who cares? Ryan Clark was on ESPN talking about respect in this vote that dropped Jackson to number 69. In fact, let's play that soundbite now.
5: Outside of Patrick Mahomes, there is no more accomplished quarterback in the entire NFL individually. There's no quarterback who carries more than Lamar Jackson. There's no quarterback who's asked to do more than Lamar Jackson. There's no quarterback who you have to have a game plan for in the run game. You have to have a game plan for in the pass game. And then you have to have a secondary game plan for when he does Lamar Jackson type stuff. And so when you take his career as a whole, if I'm a player, the way I'm voting is this. If this dude is healthy, how much do I fear him? If this dude is healthy, how difficult is it to game plan for him throughout the week? And we talked about some of the disrespect he has gotten. That's disrespect I expected.
4: Yeah, like I said, the Ravens were 6-7 in games Jackson played last year, so it wasn't all that hard to put a game plan together for him. Ryan Clark is too typical of too many NFL players and ex-players. Clark requires respect, but doesn't like to give any. This should be no big deal to Lamar. Just go finally win the Super Bowl, which Lamar ain't never going to do. In fact, I bet Baltimore misses the playoffs again. And then there's O.J. Simpson, who is somehow in the news again. The Bills got that new stadium, and they will not honor O.J. at all at that new stadium. What, just because he killed a couple people? Listen, we all know what O.J. did. But we also know what he did on the football field for the Bills, too. I don't know how you pretend that O.J. Simpson didn't exist if you're the Buffalo Bills. O.J.'s their best player ever, along with Jim Kelly. O.J. had a 2,000-yard season before anybody else did. We're talking about an all-time great football player, arguably the best running back ever. The numbers don't lie. 1972, 2,003 yards rushing. He averaged 6 yards per carry. And nobody's endorsing what O.J. did. Nobody endorses a double murder, what he got away with. But his playing career, the Hertz ads, the Naked Gun movie, O.J. Simpson was everywhere. Maybe the Bills should act like he doesn't exist, but that's really hard to do. You can't change history. O.J. is still in the Pro Football Hall of Fame, and he was the man in Buffalo. Don't forget, the Bills have never won a Super Bowl, so all they got is individuals and their accomplishments. You got O.J., Jim Kelly and all them guys who lost 4 Super Bowls. Mark Kelso, the North Hills High School alum with the great Gazoo helmet. And Josh Allen now, I guess. O.J. is still on the Bills' wall of fame. You can't take stuff like that away. Not even if you kill your wife and a waiter to give the late, great Norm MacDonald a callback. Let's hit the music. I should be playing a whole lot of Rosie here because I'll be in Columbus to see AC/DC tomorrow. Tim Ben's filling in. Then I'm back on Thursday. Good talk. See you out there. 105.9 The X.
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All right, those up for grabs with the Woody Show. Hello, that's a big one. Goo Goo Dolls at Star Lake on Friday, August 14th, so 1 month from today. And if you want to win your way into those 8-10 tomorrow with the Woody Show, cue to call.

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1: It was Christopher Nolan's The Batman that put Something in the Way back on the map. It's Stacey hanging with you, and Christopher Nolan's The Odyssey is out on Friday with Matt Damon.

you don't want to go home tonight, it's probably because you don't have AC. I don't know. Do you have AC where you work? Just go sleep there. It's so cold here at the radio station. Huh. And we have hot spots at the house. I don't know. I'm thinking about it.

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I mean, big old map. 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

like a summertime song. Beat the heat. Heat dome is upon us. 90 plus degrees. So if you are going to go to Picklesburg, it starts on Thursday. It runs through Sunday. You take a neck fan with you. Make the neck fan happen.

Yes, 30 Seconds to Mars, Stacey hanging with you. And just as I thought everything was a little too normal, Jared Leto came out with a video, if you want to search it out, where like you have to scan your face to buy concert tickets in the name of beating the bots.

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0: Lapud, I say with affection. It's Stacey with you. And at Goo Goo Dolls, tickets up for grabs with The Woody Show tomorrow. Always got some giveaways. 810, that cue to call to win your way into that show, which is 1 month from today at Star Lake.
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3: 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You can also request a prescription at Cologuard.com.